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1: USA Radio News, I'm Anthony Lucero. The United States is warning that sanctions against Iran will expand in the coming days.
2: We are spreading out across the world as we speak that you will see a wave of sanctions when you leave this meeting today, and you should expect that cadence to continue.
1: Treasury Secretary Scott Bessent says to expect a major financial institution to be sanctioned by the end of the week as Washington pressures nations to cut ties with Tehran. An Iranian leader is warning hunger could threaten the regime.
3: Iran's parliament speaker is warning that the country's economic crisis could threaten its stability, saying military strength means little if people are going hungry. Mohammad Baghar Kalibaf says Iran needs economic growth, investment, and domestic production to survive. His comments come as Iran faces severe inflation, sanctions, and declining oil revenues, while continuing heavy spending on its military and regional allies. Ron Warner, USA Radio News.
1: Pennsylvania Senator John Fetterman is backing President Trump's push to expand artificial intelligence and data centers, warning that U.S. overreaction could benefit China. The Democrat senator says AI leadership and energy dominance are critical to national security, rejecting calls to slow development over concerns about data centers. The USS Abraham Lincoln is heading home after more than 270 days at sea, with the USS George Washington taking over her Middle East mission. Susan Geithner's son Bailey is concerned about conditions aboard Washington after reports of shortages and other problems aboard Lincoln.
4: Bailey has already shared with me that, you know, they haven't even arrived yet, and he's already, his food is rationed. He hasn't received mail or packages that we sent well over 6 weeks ago.
1: Special thanks to all that have served and are serving.
5: At the closing bell, the Dow Jones gained 140 points, the S&P lost 21, and the NASDAQ fell by 200. I'm Lizzie Radabali.
1: From America's News Network, USA Radio News.
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1: The suspect in the murders of five people near Fort Grove, Oregon, was found dead in a vehicle in Washington State. Early Saturday morning, Forest Grove firefighters responded to a vehicle fire and found human remains.
2: Several pets were also killed. The Washington County Sheriff's Office responded and found five people dead. Detectives have not released much information about the case, except it's a large and complex crime scene. The body of the suspect, 36-year-old Benjamin Parker, was found in Umanclaw inside a vehicle. He apparently died by suicide. The investigation's ongoing. John Summers, USA Radio News.
1: California Attorney General Rob Bonta has canceled settlement talks with Paramount over its proposed acquisition of Warner Brothers Discovery, accusing the company of leaking and misrepresenting confidential discussions.
3: Very concerned, but I have no say-so in the matter. I have no power to control that, but it's unsettling.
4: Work's already been limited ultimately, and we're being affected as actors, as writers, as, you know, anybody in these studios who work production everywhere.
1: Paramount denies those accusations and says it's willing to remain in negotiations. A San Clemente, California father of five has been paralyzed from the neck down after diving into the Pacific to rescue a child caught in a rip current. 42-year-old Josh Collette was at Riviera Beach August 15th when he struck a sandbar or rocks entering the water. The child was rescued safely. For USA Radio News, I'm Anthony Lucero.
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6: Big Country Gold. Or the Straits of Mackinac, Indian River, and Sheboygan overnight, mostly clear, low around 45. Mostly sunny Tuesday, high 79. Showers and thunderstorms on Wednesday, high 77. That's your forecast. I'm Tim O'Brien.
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0: Here's a song I wrote on a plane between Dallas and Austin. Going to El Paso. Whoops. Now this is what gave us the idea to come down here. This is a song about a guy that probably did as much for our kind of music as anybody.
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2: USA Radio News, I'm Anthony Lucero. Treasury Secretary Scott Bessent says the administration is giving foreign entities a brief opportunity to change their behavior before imposing secondary sanctions.
3: We are giving everyone the opportunity to remedy bad behavior. Why would I want to blow up the global financial system? We believe that it is important to level set and give people a cure period, but they should know that that will move very quickly and that we are serious.
2: He warns those that refuse will face serious consequences. American tech has been found inside of a Russian attack drone.
4: American-made NVIDIA computers are reportedly being used in Russian attack drones, despite NVIDIA not selling them directly to Russia. The devices reportedly reach Russia through resale markets. One Ukrainian strike commander warns autonomous weapons could pose a global threat after an AI-guided drone attack reportedly killed three civilians. NVIDIA says the computers are consumer products designed for legitimate uses. Ron Warner, USA Radio News.
2: The percentage of Americans who admit to smoking marijuana is now at an all-time high.
5: 17% of Americans admit to smoking marijuana, a number that's more than doubled since 2013. Another 15% say they consume marijuana edibles. The Gallup survey finds pot smokers tend to be less educated, less religious, and make less money. The survey also found 11% of Americans say they smoke cigarettes, a number that was once as high as 45%. I'm Rory O'Neill.
2: A 2023 video of Republican Congressman Rob Reshannon wearing hot pink high heels has surfaced in his Pennsylvania congressional race against Scranton Mayor Paige Cognetti. The footage shows Reshannon preparing for a charity race where men wore heels in order to raise money for breast cancer research.
6: At the closing bell, the Dow Jones gained 140 points, the S&P lost 21, and the NASDAQ fell by 200. I'm Lizzie Radovalli.
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8: 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Interest rates jumped this week. The 30-year Treasury hit its highest level since 2007, nearly 20 years. And this isn't just an American story. Borrowing costs are moving higher in Europe and Japan as well. Washington stepped in and tried to push those rates back down, and it worked for about a day. And gold noticed, and gold is up roughly 10% this month. And now, here's what you and I are watching. Friday, the 28th, Federal Reserve Chairman Kevin Warsh speaks in Wyoming, less than 3 weeks before the Fed's next interest rate decision. Wall Street will be listening, so will I. I'm Alan Johnson, 40 years in finance, 28 years in precious metals.
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2: Thousands of people are under evacuation orders in Reno, Nevada, as a fast-moving wildfire threatens the northern part of the city. Around 42,000 people have been ordered out because of the Hawk Fire. The blaze has burned over 15,000 acres since beginning on Saturday.
9: Another 45,000 people were told to get ready to evacuate. Fire officials say the blaze was human-caused, but details are under investigation. At least three civilians and three emergency responders have been injured. The Reno Sparks Convention Center taking in evacuees. The Hawk Fire is still 0% contained as of Sunday night. John Summers, USA Radio News.
2: More than 20,000 people in northwestern Indiana remain without power nearly 2 weeks after severe storms with winds up to 100 miles an hour hit the region. Gary's among the hardest hit areas, with at least 17,000 residents still without power. NIPSCO says power will be restored in Gary tomorrow. There's a special lunar event happening later this week, and NASA is turning it into a science experiment.
10: The next full moon will also have a partial lunar eclipse, and that will make the moon look red, but it's just an illusion. The Sturgeon moon will reach peak illumination just after 9 p.m. on the West Coast on August 27th. No special equipment needed to watch the moon orbit through Earth's shadow. Just look up. And while you're doing that, NASA will use orbiters to measure rapid surface temperature shifts on the moon. They say that data will help them engineer future lunar habitat. Tats. I'm Bree Tennis.
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14: Or the Straits of Mackinac, Indian River, and Sheboygan overnight, mostly clear, low around 45. Mostly sunny Tuesday, high 79. Showers and thunderstorms on Wednesday, high 77. That's your forecast. I'm Tim O'Brien.
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2: Radio News, I'm Anthony Lucero. The United Arab Emirates appears to be among the first nations responding to U.S. pressure to cut business ties with Iran.
3: The actions that they took last week were not coincident, but likely causal. And I would expect that we would see a broad array of countries taking similar actions as we continue our engagement.
2: Treasury Secretary Scott Bessent says he expects other nations to follow with similar measures against Iran. Border Czar Tom Homan is rejecting claims that ICE racially profiles people during immigration enforcement. Homan called the accusation ridiculous, saying agents need reasonable suspicion to question people and probable cause to arrest them. He says anyone in the nation illegally will be deported regardless of race. A Massachusetts judge has denied a mistrial request in the trial of Lindsay Clancy. She's admitted to killing all three of her children. The defense objected after a witness discussed Clancy's Catholic faith and whether suicide is a mortal sin.
4: Religion that the defendant was raised with is absolutely an inappropriate area of testimony. It is to be stricken. It is not to be considered.
2: The judge telling jurors they're to disregard that testimony. A social media driving trend is sparking safety concerns in the UK.
5: Authorities in Britain and Ireland are warning about a dangerous social media trend involving young drivers going the wrong way on major roads and filming it for views and likes. Several deadly crashes have been linked to wrong-way driving, including one that killed two police officers and five young people in northern England. Officials are urging social media companies to remove videos glorifying reckless driving. Ron Warner, USA Radio News.
6: At the closing bell, the Dow Jones gained 140 points, the S&P lost 21, and the NASDAQ fell by 200. I'm Lizzie Radabali.
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2: A new analysis of voter registration data finds that Democrats have lost ground to Republicans across most of the nation over the past 10 years or so. Democrat registration shares fell in 93% of counties studied. Republican shares increased in 77%. The data also indicates more voters choosing independent or minor party registration. The federal government has finalized a plan to slash Colorado River water supplies in the Southwest.
3: It was signed Friday and calls for Arizona, California, and Nevada to reduce their water allocation from the river by 21% over the next 2 years. The potential cuts could nearly double in the following years. Arizona and Nevada warn any plan to double the cuts after 2028 would devastate their economies. Arizona says it will sue the federal government if it approves more cuts. John Summer, USA Radio News.
2: A special delivery has arrived at SeaWorld in San Diego over the weekend.
4: Three rescued beluga whales arrived under secrecy Saturday morning. The whales delivered to a holding pool in the Wild Arctic facility by crane after a 12-hour journey from Canada. The transport included special stretchers to accommodate the 1,500-pound whales, multiple animal care experts, and a Qatar Airways cargo plane. The whales are part of 30 stranded at the closed marine land in Canada. There are eight left to be relocated. They will go to SeaWorld San Antonio and an aquarium in Spain. I'm Bree Tennis.
2: And I'm Anthony Lucero, USA Radio News.
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6: 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Or the Straits of Mackinac, Indian River, and Sheboygan overnight, mostly clear, low around 45. Mostly sunny Tuesday, high 79. Showers and thunderstorms on Wednesday, high 77. That's your forecast. I'm Tim O'Brien.
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1: You placed gold

Back a few months ago, I was headlining at a great big nightclub. And he put me up a couple of days early. I came in a couple of days early, and they put me up at what they call the Star Suite. Now, here I am, headliner in one of the biggest nightclubs in the country, and I wake up at 8 o'clock in the morning in this Star Suite, all by myself. Yeah, that's what I said, aw. But I did what I've always done, man, to cheer myself up. I picked up my guitar, I sat down, I wrote me a little song. Now, this is how it feels to be alone at the top of the hill and trying to figure out why.

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1: One more time. What are we doing?
0: We're doing the best that we can.
1: Give yourself a hand.
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1: USA Radio News, I'm Anthony Lucero. The United States is warning that sanctions against Iran will expand in the coming days.
2: We are spreading out across the world as we speak that you will see a wave of sanctions when you leave this meeting today, and you should expect that cadence to continue.
1: Treasury Secretary Scott Bessent says to expect a major financial institution to be sanctioned by the end of the week as Washington pressures nations to cut ties with Tehran. An Iranian leader is warning hunger could threaten the regime.
3: Iran's parliament speaker is warning that the country's economic crisis could threaten its stability, saying military strength means little if people are going hungry. Mohammad Baghar Kalibaf says Iran needs economic growth, investment, and domestic production to survive. His comments come as Iran faces severe inflation, sanctions, and declining oil revenues, while continuing heavy spending on its military and regional allies. Ron Warner, USA Radio News.
1: Pennsylvania Senator John Fetterman is backing President Trump's push to expand artificial intelligence and data centers, warning that U.S. overreaction could benefit China. The Democrat senator says AI leadership and energy dominance are critical to national security, rejecting calls to slow development over concerns about data centers. The USS Abraham Lincoln is heading home after more than 270 days at sea, with the USS George Washington taking over her Middle East mission. Susan Geithner's son Bailey is concerned about conditions aboard Washington after reports of shortages and other problems aboard Lincoln.
4: Bailey has already shared with me that, you know, they haven't even arrived yet, and he's already, his food is rationed. He hasn't received mail or packages that we sent well over 6 weeks ago.
1: Special thanks to all that have served and are serving.
5: At the closing bell, the Dow Jones gained 140 points, the S&P lost 21, and the NASDAQ fell by 200. I'm Lizzie Radovalli.
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1: The suspect in the murders of five people near Fort Grove, Oregon, was found dead in a vehicle in Washington State. Early Saturday morning, Forest Grove firefighters responded to a vehicle fire and found human remains.
2: Several pets were also killed. The Washington County Sheriff's Office responded and found five people dead. Detectives have not released much information about the case, except it's a large and complex crime scene. The body of the suspect, 36-year-old Benjamin Parker, was found in human claw inside a vehicle. He apparently died by suicide. The investigation's ongoing. John Summers, USA Radio News.
1: California Attorney General Rob Bonta has canceled settlement talks with Paramount over its proposed acquisition of Warner Brothers Discovery, accusing the company of leaking and misrepresenting confidential discussions.
3: Very concerned, but I have no say-so in the matter. I have no power to control that, but it's unsettling.
4: Work's already been limited ultimately, and we're being affected as actors, as writers, as, you know, anybody in these studios who work production everywhere.
1: Paramount denies those accusations and says it's willing to remain in negotiations. A San Clemente, California father of five has been paralyzed from the neck down after diving into the Pacific to rescue a child caught in a rip current. 42-year-old Josh Collette was at Riviera Beach August 15th when he struck a sandbar or rocks entering the water. The child was rescued safely. For USA Radio News, I'm Anthony Lucero.
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7: Or the Straits of Mackinac, Indian River, and Sheboygan overnight, mostly clear, low around 45. Mostly sunny Tuesday, high 79. Showers and thunderstorms on Wednesday, high 77. That's your forecast. I'm Tim O'Brien.
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1: USA Radio News, I'm Anthony Lucero. Treasury Secretary Scott Bessent says the administration is giving foreign entities a brief opportunity to change their behavior before imposing secondary sanctions.
2: We are giving everyone the opportunity to remedy bad behavior. Why would I want to blow up the global financial system? We believe that it is important to level set and give people a cure period, but they should know that that will move very quickly and that we are serious.
1: He warns those that refuse will face serious consequences. American tech has been found inside of a Russian attack drone.
3: American-made NVIDIA computers are reportedly being used in Russian attack drones, despite NVIDIA not selling them directly to Russia. The devices reportedly reach Russia through resale markets. One Ukrainian strike commander warns autonomous weapons could pose a global threat after an AI-guided drone attack reportedly killed three civilians. NVIDIA says the computers are consumer products designed for legitimate uses. Ron Warner, USA Radio News.
1: The percentage of Americans who admit to smoking marijuana is now at an all-time high.
4: 17% of Americans admit to smoking marijuana, a number that's more than doubled since 2013. Another 15% say they consume marijuana edibles. The Gallup survey finds pot smokers tend to be less educated, less religious, and make less money. The survey also found 11% of Americans say they smoke cigarettes, a number that was once as high as 45%. I'm Rory O'Neill.
1: A 2023 video of Republican Congressman Rob Reshannon wearing hot pink high heels has surfaced in his Pennsylvania congressional race against Scranton Mayor Paige Cognetti. The footage shows Breshannon preparing for a charity race where men wore heels in order to raise money for breast cancer research.
5: At the closing bell, the Dow Jones gained 140 points, the S&P lost 21, and the NASDAQ fell by 200. I'm Lizzie Radovali.
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2: Thousands of people are under evacuation orders in Reno, Nevada, as a fast-moving wildfire threatens the northern part of the city. Around 42,000 people have been ordered out because of the Hawk Fire. The blaze has burned over 15,000 acres since beginning on Saturday.
3: Another 45,000 people were told to get ready to evacuate. Fire officials say the blaze was human-caused, but details are under investigation. At least 3 civilians and 3 emergency responders have been injured. The Reno Sparks Convention Center is taking in evacuees. The Hawk Fire is still 0% contained as of Sunday night. John Summers, USA Radio News.
2: More than 20,000 people in northwestern Indiana remain without power nearly 2 weeks after severe storms with winds up to 100 miles an hour hit the region. Gary's among the hardest hit areas, with at least 17,000 residents still without power. NIPSCO says power will be restored in Gary tomorrow. There's a special lunar event happening later this week, and NASA is turning it into a science experiment.
4: The next full moon will also have a partial lunar eclipse, and that will make the moon look red, but it's just an illusion. The Sturgeon Moon will reach peak illumination just after 9 p.m. on the West Coast on August 27th. No special equipment needed to watch the moon orbit through Earth's shadow. Just look up. And while you're doing that, NASA will use orbiters to measure rapid surface temperature shifts on the moon. They say that data will help them engineer future lunar habitats. I'm Bree Tennis.
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10: Or the Straits of Mackinac, Indian River, and Sheboygan overnight, mostly clear, low around 45. Mostly sunny Tuesday, high 79. Showers and thunderstorms on Wednesday, high 77. That's your forecast. I'm Tim O'Brien.
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1: Me and Earl was hauling chickens on the flatbed out of Wiggins, and we'd spent all night on the uphill side of 37 miles of hell called Wolf Creek Pass, which is up on the Great Divide. We was sitting there sucking toothpicks and drinking knee-highs and onion soup mix. And I says, Earl, let's mail a card to Mother and then send them chickens on down to other

girl put down his bottle, mashed his foot down on the throttle, and then a couple of boobs with 1,000 cubes and a 1948 Peterbilt screamed alive. We woke up the chickens. We roared up off of that shoulder, spraying pine cones, rocks, and boulders, and put 400 head of them Rhode Island Reds and a couple of burnt out roots.

Well, we commenced trucking, and them hens commenced a clucking. And Earl took out a match and scratched his pants and lit up the unused half of a dollar cigar and took a puff. Says, "My, ain't this pretty up here?" I says, "Earl, this hill can spill us. You better slow down, you gon' kill us. Just make one mistake and it's the pearly gates for them 85 crates of USDA-approved cluckers. You wanna hit second?" Well, Earl grabbed on the shifter and he stabbed her into fifth gear, and then the chromium-plated, fully illuminated, genuine accessory shift knob come right off in his hand. I says, "You want to screw that thing back on, Earl?"

He was trying to thread it on there when the fire fell off of his cigar and dropped on down, sort of rolled around, and then lit in the cuff of Earl's pants and burned a hole in his sock. Yeah, sort of set him right on fire.

His leg was fried, his hand was froze to the wheel like a tongue to a sled in the middle of a blizzard. I says, Earl, I'm not the type to complain, but the time has come for me to explain that if you don't apply some brake real soon, they're going to have to pick us up with a stick and a spoon. Well, Earl reared back, cocked his leg, stepped down as hard as he could on the brake, and the pedal went clear to the floor and stayed right there on the floor. And it says it's sort of like stepping on a plum. Well, from there on down, it just wasn't real pretty. It was Hairpin County and Switchback City. One of them looked like a can full of worms. Another one looked like malaria germs. Right in the middle of the whole damn show was a real nice tunnel, now wouldn't you know. The sign says clearance to the 12-foot line, but the chicken

0: 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Sheboygan.
1: USA Radio News, I'm Anthony Lucero. The United Arab Emirates appears to be among the first nations responding to U.S. pressure to cut business ties with Iran.
2: The actions that they took last week were not coincident, but likely causal. And I would expect that we would see a broad array of countries taking similar actions as we continue our engagement.
1: Treasury Secretary Scott Bessent says he expects other nations to follow with similar measures against Iran. Border Czar Tom Homan is rejecting claims that ICE racially profiles people during immigration enforcement. Homan called the accusation ridiculous, saying agents need reasonable suspicion to question people and probable cause to arrest them. He says anyone in the nation illegally will be deported regardless of race. A Massachusetts judge has denied a mistrial request in the trial of Lindsay Clancy. She's admitted to killing all three of her children. The defense objected after a witness discussed Clancy's Catholic faith and whether suicide is a mortal sin.
3: Religion that the defendant was raised with is absolutely an inappropriate area of testimony. It is to be stricken. It is not to be considered.
1: The judge telling jurors they're to disregard that testimony. A social media driving trend is sparking safety concerns in the UK.
4: Authorities in Britain and Ireland are warning about a dangerous social media trend involving young drivers going the wrong way on major roads and filming it for views and likes. Several deadly crashes have been linked to wrong-way driving, including one that killed two police officers and five young people in northern England. Officials are urging social media companies to remove videos glorifying reckless driving. Ron Warner, USA Radio News.
5: At the closing bell, the Dow Jones gained 140 points, the S&P lost 21, and the NASDAQ fell by 200. I'm Lizzie Radabali.
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1: A new analysis of voter registration data finds that Democrats have lost ground to Republicans across most of the nation over the past 10 years or so. Democrat registration shares fell in 93% of counties studied. Republican shares increased in 77%. The data also indicates more voters choosing independent or minor party registration. The federal government has finalized a plan to slash Colorado River water supplies in the Southwest.
2: It was signed Friday and calls for Arizona, California, and Nevada to reduce their water allocation from the river by 21% over the next 2 years. The potential cuts could nearly double in the following years. Arizona and Nevada warn any plan to double the cuts after 2028 would devastate their economies. Arizona says it will sue the federal government if it approves more cuts. John Summers, USA Radio News.
1: A special delivery has arrived at SeaWorld in San Diego over the weekend.
3: Three rescued beluga whales arrived under secrecy Saturday morning. The whales delivered to a holding pool in the Wild Arctic facility by crane after a 12-hour journey from Canada. The transport included special stretchers to accommodate the 1,500-pound whales, multiple animal care experts, and a Qatar Airways cargo plane. The whales are part of 30 stranded at the closed marine land in Canada. There are eight left to be relocated. They will go to SeaWorld San Antonio and an aquarium in Spain. I'm Bree Tennis.
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6: Or the Straits of Mackinac, Indian River, and Sheboygan overnight, mostly clear, low around 45. Mostly sunny Tuesday, high 79. Showers and thunderstorms on Wednesday, high 77. That's your forecast. I'm Tim O'Brien.
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garbage man left all the trash on the sidewalk, and the hinges fell off of the gate. And this morning at breakfast,

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1: USA Radio News. I'm John Summers. The Supreme Court allowed parts of President Trump's executive order targeting mail-in voting to move ahead.
2: The order from the High Court Monday lifts a block from a lower court on many provisions included in the order, but a key provision giving the Postal Service oversight of mail-in voting remains on hold as a lower court battle plays out. This all playing out just ahead of the 2026 midterm elections. Trump's executive order directs agencies to compile a list of confirmed U.S. citizens eligible to vote in every state. The U.S. Postal Service would then oversee mail-in voting by establishing uniform standards for the ballots. I'm Scott Carr.
1: The White House unveiled what it calls its economic D-Day for Iran. Treasury Secretary Scott Bessent said the new sanctions amount to an economic onslaught against Iran to further isolate it from the rest of the world.
3: We are launching an economic onslaught against Iran's financial connections around the globe.
1: Speaking from the Treasury Department Monday, Bessent said Operation Economic Outcast will cut off Iran from exporting oil and other trade. Pope Leo appealed for help in the Democratic Republic of Congo, where an Ebola outbreak continues to spread. The Pope spoke in St. Peter's Square Sunday, calling for a response from the international community for prevention efforts to save lives. The outbreak in Congo has killed more than 2,500 people and resulted in at least 5,300 cases. A popular restaurant and six other businesses were destroyed or damaged Monday after a fire in Santa Clarita, California. The flames involved a historic structure more than a century old. The restaurant, called the Newhall Refinery, burned for several hours early Monday morning. The blaze then spread to an auto body shop and a performing arts theater. More than 100 firefighters were called to what eventually became a three-alarm incident. From America's News Network, USA Radio News.
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1: The father of a USS Abraham Lincoln sailor is awaiting deportation after he's picked up by immigration officials during a traffic stop in Key West. American Friends Service Committee's Maria Bilbao says he's not alone in South Florida.
5: I'm

0: hearing about people who are going to the gas station, are going to buy food or bicycle things that they have to do every day, or they are going to work and they are being hunted by ICE.
1: She says it's forcing illegals to stay in hiding. The Department of Homeland Security says Luis Manuel Avilas, a Nicaraguan native, entered the country illegally. His son, Joshua Avilas, posted on social media they'd been waiting for his green card approval. A group of bodega owners is suing New York City Mayor Zohran Mamdani's administration after Mamdani's plan to establish government-owned grocery stores in all five boroughs.
2: I continue to be fully confident in both the legality and the importance of our initiative to deliver five city-run grocery stores, one in each borough.
1: The Multicultural Business Coalition filed lawsuits Monday on behalf of a number of store owners. A new blood test designed to help identify signs of Alzheimer's disease in people 55 and older is cleared by the Food and Drug Administration. The biomarker blood test from Roche and Eli Lilly breaks from the traditional method of diagnosing Alzheimer's, like spinal taps or PET scans. I'm John Summers, USA Radio News.
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5: Or Sheboygan, Indian River, and the Straits of Mackinac. Today, mostly sunny, high 79. Mostly cloudy tonight. Chance of showers and thunderstorms overnight, low 60. Showers and thunderstorms Wednesday, high 74. A chance of showers on Thursday, high 75. Sunny on Friday, high 72. A look ahead to Saturday, mostly sunny, high 78. That's your forecast. I'm Tim O'Brien. Have a great day.
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0: Weather. For the Straits of Mackinac, Indian River, and Sheboygan, mostly sunny today, high 79. Mostly cloudy tonight. Chance of showers, maybe thunderstorms overnight, low 60. Showers and thunderstorms tomorrow, high 74. Thursday, a chance of showers, high 75. Sunshine on Friday, high 72.
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2: I'm Jay Dennis. Detroit police providing an update about a deadly shooting at a liquor store after security footage of that shooting went viral over the weekend. The shooting happened Friday before midnight in the Morningside neighborhood. One woman killed, another taken to a hospital in critical condition. Police now have the 15-year-old suspect in custody, but still don't know the motive. Chief Todd Bettison says this killing is personal.
3: The victims were relatives of our own DPD sergeant. So this incident hit close to home, our DPD family.
2: With kids heading back to school across the state this week, drivers being reminded to watch out for school buses. Attorney Leo St. Amour with the Michigan Auto Law says drivers need to follow the 20-foot rule.
4: When we see a school bus that's stopped and has its red lights flashing, drivers that are both approaching the school bus and behind the school bus are required to stop at least 20 feet away from the school bus and are not permitted to start driving again until the school bus is back in motion or until its lights are no longer activated.
2: Violating

0: That rule can trigger civil fines up to $500 plus court costs, double inside a school zone. As a new school year begins, one size does not fit all with OK to Say.
1: The confidential Michigan school safety tip line that MSP's Peter Hoffman says has saved lives.
2: OK to Say operates as a K through 12 focused program, so kindergarten through the end of senior year in high school. So we work with schools, all different schools throughout the state of that age range.
1: The messaging is grade level differentiated.
2: Yes, absolutely. We have a phenomenal team of presenters that operate throughout the state, and they are incredibly hardworking. They go out and do hundreds of these presentations a year.
1: Add to that, OK to Say promotes its availability to students, parents, and the like year-round.
2: We also, as a part of the outreach, provide a significant amount of promotional materials.
3: Kyle Kimball, the Michigan News Network.
0: I'm Jay Dennis for the Michigan News Network.
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8: For Indian River, Sheboygan, and the Straits of Mackinac, mostly sunny today, high 79. Mostly cloudy tonight, maybe showers and thunderstorms overnight, low 60. Showers and thunderstorms tomorrow, high 74.
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0: 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Sheboygan.
1: USA Radio News, I'm John Summers. President Trump says tariffs on imports of cars, trucks, and auto parts from Canada will be increased to 50%. He made the announcement in a Truth Social post Monday morning after the two nations failed to reach a trade agreement over the weekend. Trump said, "Canada has been ripping off the United States of America for years." Vice President J.D. Vance stumped for Republican candidates in Maine Monday morning. He spoke at a rally inside a Brewer, Maine defense plant.
2: "We're here to send a signal that we fight for you. We're here to send a signal that we're standing with Paul LePage. And most importantly, we're here to send a signal that we are standing up for the good people of Maine every single day."
1: He voiced his support for Senator Susan Collins' re-election bid, as well as former Maine Governor Paul LePage's congressional campaign. Maine is seen as a critical state as the GOP tries to retain control of Congress during the midterms. A new report says the White House's existing underground bunker in case of national security threats could undercut the Trump administration's claims it needs urgent East Wing renovations. Several former officials told the Washington Post the White House has a highly secure underground facility for the president and staff in case of emergency, the same kind President Trump has said is necessary underneath his proposed ballroom. Two of those officials said the bunker can withstand a nuclear blast and could house dozens for weeks on end. Sailors aboard the USS Abraham Lincoln, which recently left the Middle East after supporting the U.S. conflict with Iran, are heading to port after more than 250 days at sea. New Mexico State University in Las Cruces is hosting a free workshop to help prevent the threat of New World screwworm. This comes after the state confirmed its first case earlier this year. From America's News Network, USA Radio News.
3: This is Your Money Minute with Alan Johnson.
4: 1 minute, your money, and here's what matters. Interest rates jumped this week. The 30-year Treasury hit its highest level since 2007, nearly 20 years. And this isn't just an American story. Borrowing costs are moving higher in Europe and Japan as well. Washington stepped in and tried to push those rates back down, and it worked for about a day. And gold noticed, and gold is up roughly 10% this month. And now, here's what you and I are watching. Friday, the 28th, Federal Reserve Chairman Kevin Warsh speaks in Wyoming, less than 3 weeks before the Fed's next interest rate decision. Wall Street will be listening, so will I. I'm Alan Johnson, 40 years in finance, 28 years in precious metals.
3: 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Call Alan Johnson at 833-577-4653.
1: U.S. Army Secretary Dan Driscoll stepping down from his role by the end of the year.
5: The Wall Street Journal reports it comes after months of tension between himself and Secretary of War Pete Hegseth. His departure would leave the Army without a Senate-confirmed leader as the U.S. looks to wrap up its war against Iran. I'm Matt Mattinson.
1: The Trump administration officially removed Syria from the U.S. list of state sponsors of terrorism. The country had been on it since 1979. The move eases sanctions and allows Syria to reconnect with the international banking system. Prosecutors in Massachusetts pushed back against Lindsey Clancy's claim she heard a male voice telling her to kill her three kids. Monday, prosecution psychologist Kirk Heilbrun testified Clancy admitted to him her intrusive thoughts were her own and not a male voice. Clancy has admitted to strangling her three young children in 2023, but pleaded not guilty while claiming she had postpartum psychosis. Expanding access to HIV medications is slashing transmission of the virus by almost 45% nationwide. A new study co-authored by UNC Chapel Hill researchers found modern antiviral treatments prevented nearly 200,000 new infections across the country since 2011. The findings come as North Carolina has over 38,000 residents diagnosed and living with the virus. I'm John Summers, USA Radio News.
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0: 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I'm Mike Grisdale. Mostly sunny today, highs near 70. Going to be a little warmer inland. Complete forecast with Tim O'Brien coming up. Current conditions in the Straits area. Some clouds at 52 at the Pelston Airport, 53 Indian River, 52 Wolverine, 50 in Gaylord. Partly cloudy, 58 on Mackinac Island, 57 Mackinac City, 57 St. Ignace, partly cloudy, and 55 in Sheboygan. In Mackinac County, 18-year-old Maxwell Phillips of Little Lake was arraigned yesterday in 92nd District Court in St. Ignace on charges including one count of attempted murder, one count of assault with intent to murder, and one count of assault with a dangerous weapon. Authorities say Phillips stabbed another 18-year-old in Moran Township last Friday. The victim ended up at McLaren Northern Michigan Hospital in Petoskey. Phillips has had his bond set at $500,000. He is scheduled for a probable cause conference September 1st and a preliminary hearing September 9th. Former State Representative Neil Friske will not face criminal charges after the Michigan Attorney General's office said an investigation into allegations involving firearms, commercial sex, and sexual assault did not find enough evidence to prove the allegations beyond a reasonable doubt. The Attorney General's office said that it concluded its review of the investigation that began with Lansing Police in 2024, was later handled by state police. The clock is ticking to apply for federal aid for those who were impacted by the April storms in northern Michigan. More than $28 million in funding was approved to support recovery efforts. The deadline to apply for FEMA's individual assistance, as well as small business low-interest loans, is coming up Monday, August 31st. As of August 23rd, there have been more than 5,000 applicants approved for the aid. The 120th Emmett Charlevoix County Fair opens today in Petoskey. The Chippewa County Fair begins August 30th in Kinross. Sheboygan County Humane Society will have their annual garage sale later this week, Friday and Saturday at the Sheboygan County Fairgrounds. Donation day to drop off items for the sale is this Wednesday. There is more information at SheboyganHumaneSociety.org. Later this week, it's the Rendezvous at the Straits Powwow and Indigenous Art Show in St. Ignace. That's August 28th through the 30th at the Museum of Ojibwe Culture. 37th, Corvette Crossroads Auto Show, Saturday the 29th in the Crossings. That includes the parade through town and crossing of the bridge Saturday evening. More information at MackinawChamber.com. Sheboygan County Board of Commissioners meet this morning. That is set for 9:30 a.m. at the Sheboygan County Building. And be advised, the Sheboygan City Council meeting scheduled for tonight has been canceled. The next meeting for Sheboygan City Council is scheduled for September 8th. Tigers and Rays last night at Comerica Park. Let's get the recap this morning from the Detroit Tiger Baseball Radio Network.
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3: Hi, this is Dan Dickerson. Tampa Bay Rays take game one of a three-game series from the Tigers with a 4-1 win. Drew Rasmussen really was the story of this game, the starter for the Tampa Bay Rays. He goes six innings, one run on three hits, no walks and five strikeouts. In his six innings, lowered his ERA to 2.95 with his 14th win of the year. The Tigers just couldn't generate any offense against him or three different relievers for the Rays. The only run for the Tigers in the fourth inning, a McGonigal double. And after he went to third on a little bloop single to right field, Brett Callahan brought him home with a sacrifice fly to center field. That got the Tigers on the board. At that time, they were trailing 3-1. Framber Valdez.

0: had some first inning troubles today. 28 pitches, 2 runs in the first inning for the Rays to take the early lead. Give up another run, a double, 2 bunts. Produce a run in the fourth inning for the Rays, and then an Aranda home run off Robert Valdez in the sixth inning made it 4-1, and that is how this game ended. Tigers lose for the 9th time in their last 10 games. They fall to 61-70 for the season. The Rays improved to 78-53, leading the American League East with the win. Tigers try to even the series with a Game 2 win. Jackson Jobe on the mound for the Tigers. Ian Seymour on the mound for the Rays. 6:40 start on Tuesday. We'll be on the air starting at 6:15 on the Detroit Tigers Radio Network.
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7: For Sheboygan, Indian River, and the Straits of Mackinac. Today, mostly sunny, high 79. Mostly cloudy tonight. Chance of showers and thunderstorms overnight, low 60. Showers and thunderstorms Wednesday, high 74. A chance of showers on Thursday, high 75. Sunny on Friday, high 72. A look into Saturday, mostly sunny, high 78. That's your forecast. I'm Tim O'Brien. 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

0: big country gold. Mike Grisdale to help start our Tuesday here in the Straits area. Becoming mostly sunny today with highs in the upper 70s to near 80. Complete forecast with Tim O'Brien coming up. Another update from the Michigan News Network later this hour. 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Tonight's Mega Millions worth $130 million. Wednesday's Powerball, $96 million tomorrow night. Sports notes, last night in Detroit, Rays beat the Tigers 4-1. Six straight losses now for Detroit. Record drops to 61-70. They've now lost 9 of their last 10. Game 2 with Tampa Bay tonight at Comerica Park. Jackson Jobe on the mound for Detroit. First pitch is 6:40 p.m. on WCBY. NFL, Lions getting ready for their final game of the preseason this Saturday when they travel to Indianapolis. Detroit's season opener is September 13th when they host the Saints. Remember, Lions football this season can be heard on our sister station, Classic Rock the Bear, 95.3 FM. College football, the 2026 season gets started with a handful of games this weekend. Then a pretty full schedule Labor Day weekend, including Michigan State home September 4th against Toledo, Michigan home September 5th against Western Michigan, Central Michigan travels to New Mexico for their opener September 5th. The high school football season opens later this week. In high school soccer, Sheboygan boys home this afternoon against Houghton. Birthdays on the radio later this morning happens in the 9 o'clock hour. Give us a call, 231-627-9005.
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3: For the Straits of Mackinac, Indian River, and Sheboygan, mostly sunny today, high 79. Mostly cloudy tonight. Chance of showers, maybe thunderstorms overnight, low 60. Showers and thunderstorms tomorrow, high 74. Thursday, a chance of showers, high 75. Sunshine on Friday, high 72.
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1: The Michigan News Network.
2: I'm Ryan Recker. Muskegon Heights City Council voting Monday to fire its city manager and fire chief.
3: Police Chief Maurice Sain is now serving as the interim city manager. The council also approved Monday night a $2,500 monthly raise for Sain. The 4-2 vote to immediately terminate Sean Robinson comes after Robinson was charged earlier this month with three criminal offenses, including one count of possession of a controlled substance with intent to deliver and two counts of income tax evasion.
4: Kyle Kimball, the Michigan News Network.
2: And it could be a record-setting Labor Day, and not in a good way. Gas prices are now at their highest level ever recorded this late in the year, and the national average could top $4 a gallon for the first Labor Day on record. Previous highs were $3.83 in 2012. Michigan drivers did get a little relief, prices dropping about a dime from last week, but the statewide average still $4.15 a gallon. And tensions are ramping up again over trade between the U.S. and Canada. President Donald Trump pledging to raise tariffs on all cars, trucks, and auto parts and steel to 50% starting January 1st. The threat follows a breakdown in negotiations on Friday, which triggered 50% tariffs on many Canadian imports over the weekend. President and CEO of the Detroit Regional Chamber, Sandy Barua, says Canada is by far Michigan's largest trading partner.
5: Agriculture, technology, automotive parts and fully assembled vehicles, all those things cross the border multiple times before it gets assembled into a final automobile. So this is just not good news for America, but it's certainly not good news for Michigan.

0: even residents.
1: And Ontario Premier Doug Ford warning he could shut off access to electricity and critical minerals if the trade fight continues. And if you're headed to Starbucks today, prepare for longer lines. Fall officially arrives with its iconic pumpkin spice latte. I'm Ryan Racker for the Michigan News Network.
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5: For Indian River, Sheboygan, and the Straits of Mackinac, mostly sunny today, high 79. Mostly cloudy tonight, maybe showers and thunderstorms overnight, low 60. Showers and thunderstorms tomorrow, high 74.
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2: USA Radio News. I'm John Summers. Three states are holding primary elections today. All eyes will be on South Carolina. That's where President Trump-backed Republican Senator Darlene Graham faces Congressman Ralph Norman in the state's Republican Senate primary runoff. There's also a House special election in Georgia, along with a Senate and governor runoff in Oklahoma. President Trump highlighted his efforts to expand educational freedom as the new school year gets underway. Speaking from the White House Rose Garden Monday, Trump said his administration's expanding school choice and restoring parental rights.
3: We're putting the parents back in charge. They're the ones that love our children. They're the ones that should be in charge.
2: Trump said previous administrations allowed test scores to fall and targeted Patriot parents speaking out at school board meetings. New York AG Letitia James is not happy about the Supreme Court's decision to allow some of President Trump's executive order targeting mail-in ballots to move forward.
4: The Supreme Court ruling lifts the block from a lower court on many provisions of the EO, although the provision giving the Postal Service mail-in oversight remains on hold. AG James called Monday's decision a painful setback, but she said it will not be the final word. She added the right to vote is sacred, and no administration should be allowed to jeopardize that by making it harder for eligible voters to cast their ballots. The president's March order gave states 60 days before the midterm elections to provide a list of eligible voters, or the Postal Service would not accept their mail-in ballots. In New York, I'm Liz Warner.
2: Secretary of War Pete Hegseth says the Pentagon's rebuilding America's military through its Arsenal of Freedom initiative. In Wisconsin, Hegseth called for expanding defense manufacturing, reducing bureaucracy, and creating more American jobs. From America's News Network, USA Radio News.
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2: Firefighters are making progress battling the massive Hawk Fire burning near Reno, Nevada. Monday afternoon, Chief Richard Edwards with the Truckee Meadows Fire Protection District announced over 25% containment.
7: The fire is a little over 15,000 acres right now, but I am happy to announce that right now the fire is at 27% containment.
2: There are about 23,000 residents under a Go Now evacuation order and 40,000 recommended to get set. Officials say at least 32 homes have been destroyed, another 6 damaged. The fire was human-caused, but officials don't know if it was intentional. At least 3 civilians and 3 emergency responders are injured. Damage is reported related to about 20 to 30 homes in Port

0: St. Lucie, Florida Sunday night during what's confirmed as a tornado.
1: The tornado, which again is of EF0 intensity, was on the ground for approximately 14 to 15 minutes. It covered a track length of approximately 2 miles.
0: National Weather Service meteorologist Will Ulrich was called to the area after a funnel cloud was spotted and photographed in a Port St. Lucie neighborhood during a tornado warning. GLP-1 medications could be useful in treating addiction. The popular class of medication has turned out to have several unexpected side effects, and new research shows the drugs proven effective in treating obesity and diabetes could also help addicts. I'm John Summers, USA Radio News.
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4: Becoming mostly sunny today with highs in the upper 70s to near 80. Complete forecast with Tim O'Brien coming up. WCBY News, I'm Mike Grisdale. In Mackinac County, 18-year-old Maxwell Phillips of Little Lake was arraigned in 92nd District Court yesterday on charges that included attempted murder. Phillips was arrested on suspicion of attempted murder after a stabbing in Moran Township last Friday. The victim was taken to the hospital in St. Ignace before being transferred to McLaren and Petoskey for further care. Phillips had his bond set at $500,000. He is scheduled for a probable cause conference September 1st and a preliminary exam September 9th in St. Ignace. Former State Representative Neil Friske of Charlevoix will not face criminal charges after the Michigan Attorney General's office said an investigation into allegations involving firearms, commercial sex, and sexual assault did not find enough evidence to prove the allegations beyond a reasonable doubt. Attorney General's office said it had concluded its review of the investigation, which began with Lansing Police in 2024 and was later handled by Michigan State Police. The clock is ticking to apply for federal aid for those who were impacted by the April storms in northern Michigan. More than $28 million in funding approved to support recovery efforts. Deadline to apply for FEMA's individual assistance, as well as the small business low interest loans, is coming up Monday, August 31st. Sheboygan County Board of Commissioners meet this morning. Light agenda. The meeting starts 9:30 a.m. at the Sheboygan County Building. And Sheboygan City Council has canceled their meeting for tonight. The next meeting for Sheboygan City Council now scheduled for Tuesday, September 8th. 120th Emmett Charlevoix County Fair is underway in Petoskey. The Chippewa County Fair begins August 30th in Kinross. Sheboygan County Humane Society will have their annual garage sale later this week. Takes place Friday and Saturday at the Sheboygan County Fairgrounds. If you have items to drop off for the sale, you can do that tomorrow. More details at SheboyganHumaneSociety.org. Coming up this weekend in the Straits area, it's Rendezvous at the Straits Powwow and Indigenous Art Show, August 28th and 30th at the Museum of Ojibwe Culture in St. Ignace. 37th Corvette Crossroads Auto Show this Saturday, August 29th, in Mackinac City. They'll be at the crossings during the day, the parade over the Mackinac Bridge Saturday evening. 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
6: For Sheboygan, Indian River, and the Straits of Mackinac. Today, mostly sunny, high 79. Mostly cloudy tonight. Chance of showers and thunderstorms overnight, low 60. Showers and thunderstorms Wednesday, high 74. Chance of showers on Thursday, high 75. Sunny on Friday, high 72. A look ahead to Saturday, mostly sunny, high 78. That's your forecast. I'm Tim O'Brien. Have a great day.
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0: Big Country Gold. Mike Grisdale to help start our Tuesday here in the Straits area. Becoming mostly sunny today with highs in the upper 70s to near 80. Complete forecast with Tim O'Brien coming up. Another update from the Michigan News Network later this hour. 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Tonight's Mega Millions worth $130 million. Wednesday's Powerball, $96 million tomorrow night. Sports notes, last night in Detroit, Rays beat the Tigers 4-1. Six straight losses now for Detroit. Record drops to 61-70. They've now lost 9 of their last 10. Game 2 with Tampa Bay tonight at Comerica Park. Jackson Jobe on the mound for Detroit. First pitch is 6:40 p.m. on WCBY. NFL, Lions getting ready for their final game of the preseason this Saturday when they travel to Indianapolis. Detroit's season opener is September 13th when they host the Saints. Remember, Lions football this season can be heard on our sister station, Classic Rock the Bear, 95.3 FM. College football, the 2026 season gets started with a handful of games this weekend. Then a pretty full schedule Labor Day weekend, including Michigan State home September 4th against Toledo, Michigan home September 5th against Western Michigan, Central Michigan travels to New Mexico for their opener September 5th. The high school football season opens later this week. In high school soccer, Sheboygan boys home this afternoon against Houghton. Birthdays on the radio later this morning happens in the 9 o'clock hour. Give us a call, 231-627-9005.
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4: For the Straits of Mackinac, Indian River, and Sheboygan, mostly sunny today, high 79. Mostly cloudy tonight. Chance of showers, maybe thunderstorms overnight, low 60. Showers and thunderstorms tomorrow, high 74. Thursday, a chance of showers, high 75. Sunshine on Friday, high 72.
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2: I'm Ryan Recker. Another city is doing away with flock surveillance cameras. The Lansing City Council last night passing a resolution to end the city's contract with flock by a vote of 7-1. The final decision now falls on the shoulders of Mayor Andy Shore. In a hearing to determine if a Lenawee County man will stand trial for murdering his three boys more than 15 years ago, began on Monday with John Skelton's ex-wife on the witness stand. Tanya Zuvers testifying about Thanksgiving Day 2010, in the day after when Skelton was supposed to return Andrew, Alexander, and Tanner to her, but that never happened. She told a judge that Skelton told her at first that he was in the hospital and the boys were with another woman.
3: I'm not with the boys. I'm at Fulton County Health Center because I hurt my foot this morning, and so I'm here getting it checked out. And I said, then where are my sons? Well, they're with Joanne. They're by themselves with Joanne. I said, okay, do you have Joanne's phone number? Well, not on me.
2: And the boys have never been found. The hearing resumes today. A memorial service for a family killed in a West Michigan murder-suicide. 39-year-old Amanda Kirolkovich and her six children, aged 5 to 15, were killed July 25th in Grand Haven Township by her husband before he turned the gun on himself. A public memorial service held in Grand Haven Township. Amanda's parents spoke at the service.
4: They were the greatest and most beautiful gifts that we ever could have received. We know they were never ours to keep, and we know that they were a sacred loan from our loving Creator.
2: And police have not released a motive for the killing. An 18-year-old has been arraigned for a suspected stabbing in Mackinac County. Maxwell Phillips of Little Lake charged with a count of attempted murder, a count of assault with intent to murder, and count of assault with a dangerous weapon for a stabbing that happened last Friday. Bond set at $500,000. I'm Ryan Racker for the Michigan News Network.
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2: For Indian River, Sheboygan, and the Straits of Mackinac, mostly sunny today, high 79. Mostly cloudy tonight, maybe showers and thunderstorms overnight, low 60. Showers and thunderstorms tomorrow, high 74.
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1: USA Radio News. I'm John Summers. The White House unveiled what it calls its economic D-Day for Iran. Treasury Secretary Scott Bessent said the new sanctions amount to an economic onslaught against Iran to further isolate it from the rest of the world.
2: We are launching an economic onslaught against Iran's financial connections around the globe.
1: Speaking from the Treasury Department Monday, Bessent said Operation Economic Outcast will cut off Iran from exporting oil and other trade. Pope Leo appealed for help in the Democratic Republic of Congo, where an Ebola outbreak continues to spread. The Pope spoke in St. Peter's Square Sunday, calling for a response from the international community for prevention efforts to save lives. The outbreak in Congo has killed more than 2,500 people and resulted in at least 5,300 cases. The Supreme Court allowed parts of President Trump's executive order targeting mail-in voting to move ahead.
3: The order from the High Court Monday lifts a block from a lower court on many provisions included in the order, but a key provision giving the Postal Service oversight of mail-in voting remains on hold as a lower court battle plays out. This all playing out just ahead of the 2026 midterm elections. Trump's executive order directs agencies to compile a list of confirmed U.S. citizens eligible to vote in every state. The U.S. Postal Service would then oversee mail-in voting by establishing uniform standards for the ballots. I'm Scott Carr.
1: A popular restaurant and six other businesses were destroyed or damaged Monday after a fire in Santa Clarita, California. The flames involved a historic structure more than a century old. The restaurant, called the Newhall Refinery, burned for several hours early Monday morning. The blaze then spread to an auto body shop and a performing arts theater. More than 100 firefighters were called to what eventually became a three-alarm incident. From America's News Network, USA Radio News.
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1: A group of bodega owners is suing New York City Mayor Zoran Mamdani's administration after Mamdani's plan to establish government-owned grocery stores in all five boroughs.
2: I continue to be fully confident in both the legality and the importance of our initiative to deliver five city-run grocery stores, one in each borough.
1: The Multicultural Business Coalition filed lawsuits Monday on behalf of a number of store owners. A new blood test designed to help identify signs of Alzheimer's disease in people 55 and older is cleared by the Food and Drug Administration. The biomarker blood test from Roche and Eli Lilly breaks from the traditional method of diagnosing Alzheimer's, like spinal taps or PET scans. The father of a USS Abraham Lincoln sailor is awaiting deportation after he's picked up by immigration officials during a traffic stop in Key West. American Friends Service Committee's Maria Bilbao says he's not alone in South Florida.
3: I'm hearing about people who are going to the gas station, are going to buy food or bicycle things that they have to do every day, or they are going to work and they are being hanged by ICE.
1: She says it's forcing illegals to stay in hiding. The Department of Homeland Security says Luis Manuel Aviles, a Nicaraguan native, entered the country illegally. His son, Joshua Aviles, posted on social media they'd been waiting for his green card approval. I'm John Summers, USA Radio News.
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6: Becoming mostly sunny today with highs in the upper 70s to near 80. Complete forecast with Tim O'Brien coming up. WCBY News, I'm Mike Grisdale. In Mackinac County, 18-year-old Maxwell Phillips of Little Lake was arraigned in 92nd District Court yesterday on charges that included attempted murder. Phillips was arrested on suspicion of attempted murder after a stabbing in Moran Township last Friday. The victim was taken to the hospital in St. Ignace before being transferred to McLaren and Petoskey for further care. Phillips had his bond set at $500,000. He is scheduled for a probable cause conference September 1st and a preliminary exam September 9th in St. Ignace. Former State Representative Neil Friske of Charlevoix will not face criminal charges after the Michigan Attorney General's office said an investigation into allegations involving firearms, commercial sex, and sexual assault did not find enough evidence to prove the allegations beyond a reasonable doubt. Attorney General's office said it had concluded its review of the investigation, which began with Lansing Police in 2024 and was later handled by Michigan State Police. The clock is ticking to apply for federal aid for those who were impacted by the April storms in northern Michigan. More than $28 million in funding approved to support recovery efforts. Deadline to apply for FEMA's individual assistance, as well as the small business low interest loans, is coming up Monday, August 31st. Sheboygan County Board of Commissioners meet this morning. Light agenda. The meeting starts 9:30 a.m. at the Sheboygan County Building. And Sheboygan City Council has canceled their meeting for tonight. The next meeting for Sheboygan City Council now scheduled for Tuesday, September 8th. 120th Emmett Charlevoix County Fair is underway in Petoskey. The Chippewa County Fair begins August 30th in Kinross. Sheboygan County Humane Society will have their annual garage sale later this week. Takes place Friday and Saturday at the Sheboygan County Fairgrounds. If you have items to drop off for the sale, you can do that tomorrow. More details at SheboyganHumaneSociety.org. Coming up this weekend in the Straits area, it's Rendezvous at the Straits Powwow and Indigenous Art Show, August 20th.

0: 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They'll be at the crossings during the day, the parade over the Mackinac Bridge Saturday evening. 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
2: Or Sheboygan, Indian River, and the Straits of Mackinac. Today, mostly sunny, high 79. Mostly cloudy tonight. Chance of showers and thunderstorms overnight, low 60. Showers and thunderstorms Wednesday, high 74. A chance of showers on Thursday, high 75. Sunny on Friday, high 72. A look into Saturday, mostly sunny, high 78. That's your forecast. I'm Tim O'Brien. Have a great day.
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Mike Grisdale to help start our Tuesday here in the Straits area. Becoming mostly sunny today with highs in the upper 70s to near 80. Complete forecast with Tim O'Brien coming up. Another update from the Michigan News Network later this hour.

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Tonight's Mega Millions worth $130 million. Wednesday's Powerball, $96 million tomorrow night. Sports notes, last night in Detroit, Rays beat the Tigers 4-1. Six straight losses now for Detroit. Record drops to 61-70. They've now lost nine.

0: 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College football. The 2026 season gets started with a handful of games this weekend. Then a pretty full schedule Labor Day weekend, including Michigan State home September 4th against Toledo, Michigan home September 5th against Western Michigan. Central Michigan travels to New Mexico for their opener September 5th. The high school football season opens later this week. In high school soccer, Sheboygan boys home this afternoon against Houghton. Birthdays on the radio later this morning happens in the 9 o'clock hour. Give us a call, 231-627-9005.
1: A better life with Dr. Sanjay Gupta.
2: You can't always control what your kid sees online, but you can give them the tools to make sense of it. 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Not an easy task, right? In the book, Davies says critical thinking is really just instilling the habit to pause and ask, hang on a minute, is that right? Before you believe what you see. Now here's the best part. You can model this behavior at home. When you read something surprising, say something like, let's go look that up together. Use the word we, because we are all targets of these algorithms. Show your kids it's okay to change your mind when the evidence on something changes. And perhaps most important, just keep the conversation going with your teenager. Even if they say they don't want to talk, the thing is this, they probably really do. I'm Dr. Sanjay Gupta, helping you live a better life.
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6: This is Mike Avery with another Outdoor Magazine Minute. Michigan has a crow hunting season, but it's different here than southern states.
7: I think it's hard in Michigan to find a flyways. We're down south. 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Well, it ain't that way in Michigan. There's very few spots in Michigan where you can find a flyway.
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6: Crow hunting in Michigan can be a challenge.
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10: For the Straits of Mackinac, Indian River, and Sheboygan, mostly sunny today, high 79. Mostly cloudy tonight. Chance of showers, maybe thunderstorms overnight, low 60. Showers and thunderstorms tomorrow, high 74. Thursday, a chance of showers, high 75. Sunshine.

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2: I'm Ryan Racker. A man drowned on Bear Lake after their boat drifted out of reach Monday afternoon northeast of Manistee. Sheriffs responded to the north side of the lake after two people jumped into the water, but only one came up. Second boat helping one of the swimmers, but a 23-year-old man sunk and did not resurface. He was not wearing a flotation device. Fire rescue personnel searching, finding the victim later that evening. Muskegon Heights City Council voting on Monday to fire its city manager and fire chief.
3: Police Chief Maurice Sane is now serving as the interim city manager. The council also approved Monday night a $2,500 monthly raise for Sane. The 4-2 vote to immediately terminate Sean Robinson comes after Robinson was charged earlier this month with three criminal offenses, including one count of possession of a controlled substance with intent to deliver and two counts of income tax evasion.
4: Kyle Kimball, the Michigan News Network.
2: And your local Comerica Bank is getting a new look. Cranes Detroit reports roughly 95% of Comerica signs across Michigan will be replaced over Labor Day weekend as the bank continues to transition to Fifth Third. The change is one of the final steps in Fifth Third's nearly $11 billion acquisition, which is now the ninth largest U.S. bank. Additionally, 55 Comerica and 25

0: Fifth Third Bank branches are closing September 3rd and 4th across Michigan. A Monday afternoon crash in a Layden township, killing two people. The Ingham County Sheriff's Office say three vehicles involved south of Lansing. 40-year-old woman driving northbound hit a 59-year-old man going east. The eastbound vehicle then hit a 42-year-old man driving west. Both men died at the scene. Alcohol and drugs are not believed to be factors in the crash, which is under investigation. And despite the sky-high gas prices, it's shaping up to be a busy Labor Day weekend for travelers. The most popular U.S. destinations are Seattle, Orlando, and Boston. International sites, Rome, Vancouver, London. I'm Ryan Racker for the Michigan News Network.
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3: The Tigers lost again last night as they were defeated 4-1 by the Tampa Bay Rays in the series opener. The losing streak is up to 6 games now for Detroit. 11 days ago, they were one game below the 500 mark and in a wild card spot. Since then, the Tigers have lost 9 of 10 games. Last night, things went awry from the start as Framber Valdez continued his first inning struggles with 3 hits, a walk, and 2 runs allowed. Valdez gave up another run in the 4th to make it 3-0 Tampa. Later that inning, the Tigers got their only run on a sac fly from Brett Callahan. In the 6th, Jonathan Aranda led off the inning with a solo homer against Valdez for the final run of the game. Tigers are now 4.5 games out of a wild card spot. They have the 4th worst record in the American League, only 3.5 games better than the Royals. Game 2 against Tampa is tonight at 6:40. And in the WNBA last night, Angel Reese broke the record for most rebounds in a game with 26. I'm Brendan Shabath for the Michigan News Network.
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9: For Indian River, Sheboygan, and the Straits of Mackinac, mostly sunny today, high 79. Mostly cloudy tonight, maybe showers and thunderstorms overnight, low 60. Showers and thunderstorms tomorrow, high 74.

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1: USA Radio News. I'm John Summers. Vice President J.D. Vance stumped for Republican candidates in Maine Monday morning. He spoke at a rally inside a Brewer, Maine defense plant.
2: We're here to send a signal that we fight for you. We're here to send a signal that we're standing with Paul LePage. And most importantly, we're here to send a signal that we are standing up for the good people of Maine every single day.
1: He voiced his support for Senator Susan Collins' re-election bid, as well as former Maine Governor Paul LePage's congressional campaign. Maine is seen as a critical state as the GOP tries to retain control of Congress during the midterms. A new report says the White House's existing underground bunker in case of national security threats could undercut the Trump administration's claims it needs urgent East Wing renovations. Several former officials told the Washington Post the White House has a highly secure underground facility for the president and staff in case of emergency, the same kind President Trump has said is necessary underneath his proposed ballroom. Two of those officials said the bunker can withstand a nuclear blast.

0: fast and could house dozens for weeks on end. Trump says tariffs on imports of cars, trucks, and auto parts from Canada will be increased to 50%. He made the announcement in a Truth Social post Monday morning after the two nations failed to reach a trade agreement over the weekend. Trump said, "Canada has been ripping off the United States of America for years." New Mexico State University in Las Cruces is hosting a free workshop to help prevent the threat of New World screwworm. This comes after the state confirmed its first case earlier this year. Sailors aboard the USS Abraham Lincoln, which recently left the Middle East after supporting the U.S. conflict with Iran, are heading to port after more than 250 days at sea. From America's News Network, USA Radio News.
1: 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The Miracle Man is available online through Amazon, Barnes & Noble, and other booksellers.
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0: Expanding access to HIV medications is slashing transmission of the virus by almost 45% nationwide. A new study co-authored by UNC Chapel Hill researchers found modern antiviral treatments prevented nearly 200,000 new infections across the country since 2011. The findings come as North Carolina has over 38,000 residents diagnosed and living with the virus. U.S. Army Secretary Dan Driscoll stepping down from his role by the end of the year.
3: The Wall Street Journal reports it comes after months of tension between himself and Secretary of War Pete Hegseth. His departure would leave the Army without a Senate-confirmed leader as the U.S. looks to wrap up its war against Iran. I'm Matt Mattinson.
0: Prosecutors in Massachusetts pushed back against Lindsey Clancy's claim she heard a male voice telling her to kill her 3 kids. Monday, prosecution psychologist Kirk Heilbrun testified Clancy admitted to him her intrusive thoughts were her own and not a male voice. Clancy has admitted to strangling her 3 young children in 2023, but pleaded not guilty while claiming she had postpartum psychosis. The Trump administration officially removed Syria from the U.S. list of state sponsors of terrorism. The country had been on it since 1979. The move eases sanctions and allows Syria to reconnect with the international banking system. I'm John Summers, USA Radio News.
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9: Becoming mostly sunny today with highs in the upper 70s to near 80. Complete forecast with Tim O'Brien coming up. WCBY News, I'm Mike Grisdale. In Mackinac County, 18-year-old Maxwell Phillips of Little Lake was arraigned in 92nd District Court yesterday on charges that included attempted murder. Phillips was arrested on suspicion of attempted murder after a stabbing in Moran Township last Friday. The victim was taken to the hospital in St. Ignace before being transferred to McLaren and Petoskey for further care. Phillips had his bond set at $500,000. He is scheduled for a probable cause conference September 1st and a preliminary exam September 9th in St. Ignace. Former State Representative Neil Friske of Charlevoix will not face criminal charges after the Michigan Attorney General's office said an investigation into allegations involving firearms, commercial sex, and sexual assault did not find enough evidence to prove the allegations beyond a reasonable doubt.

0: Attorney General's office said it had concluded its review of the investigation, which began with Lansing Police in 2024 and was later handled by Michigan State Police. The clock is ticking to apply for federal aid for those who were impacted by the April storms in northern Michigan. More than $28 million in funding approved to support recovery efforts. Deadline to apply for FEMA's individual assistance, as well as the small business low interest loans, is coming up Monday, August 31st. Sheboygan County Board of Commissioners meet this morning. Light agenda. The meeting starts 9:30 a.m. at the Sheboygan County Building. And Sheboygan City Council has canceled their meeting for tonight. The next meeting for Sheboygan City Council now scheduled for Tuesday, September 8th. 120th Emmett Charlevoix County Fair is underway in Petoskey. The Chippewa County Fair begins August 30th in Kinross. Sheboygan County Humane Society will have their annual garage sale later this week. Takes place Friday and Saturday at the Sheboygan County Fairgrounds. If you have items to drop off for the sale, you can do that tomorrow. More details at SheboyganHumaneSociety.org. Coming up this weekend in the Straits area, it's Rendezvous at the Straits Powwow and Indigenous Art Show, August 28th and 30th at the Museum of Ojibwe Culture in St. Ignace. 37th Corvette Crossroads Auto Show this Saturday, August 29th in Mackinac City. They'll be at the crossings during the day, the parade over the Mackinac Bridge Saturday evening. More details at MackinacChamber.com.
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10: Hi, this is Dan Dickerson. Tampa Bay Rays take game one of a three-game series from the Tigers with a 4-1 win. Drew Rasmussen really was the story of this game, the starter for the Tampa Bay Rays. He goes six innings, one run on three hits, no walks and five strikeouts. In his six innings, lowered his ERA to 2.95 with his 14th win of the year. The Tigers just couldn't generate any offense against him or three different relievers for the Rays. The only run for the Tigers in the fourth inning, a McGonigal double. And after he went to third on a little bloop single to right field, Brett Callahan brought him home with a sacrifice fly to center field. That got the Tigers on the board. At that time, they were trailing 3-1. Framber Valdez had some first-inning troubles today. 28 pitches, two runs in the first inning for the Rays to take the early lead. Give up another run, a double, two bunts, produced a run in the fourth inning for the Rays, and then an Aranda home run off Framber Valdez in the sixth inning made it 4-1, and that is how this game ended. Tigers lose for the ninth time in their last 10 games. They fall to 61-70 for the season. The Rays improved to 78-53, leading the American League East with the win. Tigers try to even the series with a Game 2 win. Jackson Jobe on the mound for the Tigers. Ian Seymour on the mound for the Rays. 6:40 start on Tuesday. We'll be on the air starting at 6:15 on the Detroit Tigers Radio Network.
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3: For Sheboygan, Indian River, and the Straits of Mackinac. Today, mostly sunny, high 79. Mostly cloudy tonight. Chance of showers and thunderstorms overnight, low 60. Showers and thunderstorms Wednesday, high 74. A chance of showers on Thursday, high 75. Sunny on Friday, high 72. A look ahead to Saturday, mostly sunny, high 78. That's your forecast. I'm Tim O'Brien. Have a great day.
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And don't forget about the ice, the firewood, or the propane exchange. 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Tell them you heard it on the radio. Happy birthday wishes for August 25th, Blaine Yoder, Brooke Yeagy from the Mackinac crew. We also have Lori Urbar on a belated birthday wish. Lori, happy birthday from family and friends in Naubenway and at Mackinac Straits. Molly Cleaver of Onaway, happy birthday again. Another trip around the sun. Melissa McClure of Hessel. Also Tracy Burt of Posen. Charlotte Berlew of Pickford. Jamie Gapchinski of Sheboygan made the list. Trevor Marsh, Levering, 63 candles. Jessica Winstead of Onaway, one of the big ones. Stephen Mark Stemke of Onaway, the little 7-0. Belated birthday wishes from yesterday. We had Abby Brown, Dean Sheeran, Brent Day. Other belated birthday wishes from the 24th. Sue St. Louis, Andrew Dowd, Austin Kimberling, Lois Cook, Richard Shank, Nicole Pettengill, Jennifer Harrison, Michael Igo, Steve Bone, and Steve Myers. Still have a few left for today. Here we go, another sheet. Got to make sure we get these names on the radio today. Happy birthday, Steve Warren. Yeah, the man about town. Happy birthday from all your friends. Hillary Stover, Kelly Pearson, Phyllis Brandt, and Daniel Gildner for today. Birthdays and anniversaries each weekday morning, and all you have to do is give us a call, 231-627-9005. Couple notes about some upcoming events in September. Carp Lake Women's Club is having a Labor Day weekend sale Saturday, September 5th, Paradise Trail, Carp Lake. Also, it'll be Tap Into the Trails in Sheboygan on Saturday, September 19th, put together by the Sheboygan Area Visitors Bureau. More details at sheboygan.com. And there will be a Sheboygan

0: Oigan County Veteran Appreciation Event, September 23rd. And that'll be at the Sheboygan County Fairgrounds. For more information on that, call the Veterans Office, 231-627-8833. Stay tuned, another edition of Community Perspective coming up later this hour on Big Country Gold.
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0: 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All Sheboygan area retired staff from the Sheboygan area schools can celebrate their retirement on the first day of school. That will be Tuesday, September 8th at noon at Mulligan's. 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

0: to talk about. First of all, I want to get this straight. How many years have you been principal?
1: This will be my third year up here in Sheboygan. Wow. So, yeah, very fortunate. Over 20 now in admin, you know, in my career, but my third up in Sheboygan.
0: All right. So, start of the new school year. It's always exciting for kids, families, staff. Lots of things to build on.
1: Absolutely. You know, we had a great year last year. You know, we're starting to see some of the scoring and whatnot that have come in from the state reporting and whatnot. The students are doing a great job in the classroom. You know, so much credit to their hard work and the hard work that the teachers have put in behind it as well. The school, you know, obviously we took a little bit of a transition change last year when we brought on the seventh grade up into the main, you know, high school building there. And that was a good transition for us. Had some bumps along the way, but we definitely, you know, have worked those out. We're very excited for the way that this year will start for that. You know, orientation's coming up towards the end of the August time spot. You know, some changes in office personnel and where some of the teachers are going to be located. But a lot of hard work by our custodians this summer to make sure everything's going to be put in place. And we're ready to hit the ground running right after Labor Day.
0: So we don't have time to give the whole teaching roster, but right. How about in the main office? What's that look like? Who is your team in there?
1: You know, we lost a longtime Sheboygan employee who to retirement, Jason Friday. You know, wish him the best. He had a great career up in Sheboygan, but have now hired in Steve Kling, who is going to be an assistant principal and athletic director. He comes to us with a very extensive background in athletics and education, so I'm exceptionally excited to bring him into the building and let him be a part of the Sheboygan family. He's going to be a great addition for our community.
0: And you've got another assistant principal still,
1: yes,
0: right?
1: Oh, yeah, Ben Wilson. He's my buddy there. Ben is probably one of the most solid human beings I've ever met. He is so positive with our kids, with our staff. You know, for my family, there's really there's nothing that Ben does that doesn't have a positive spin with it. He's a great person to have in that building, and Sheboygan's very lucky to have him.
0: Whether you're a teacher, administrator, bus driver, motivating kids is probably right at the top of the list, right?
1: Absolutely. You know, I mean, everybody looks for test scores, and they look for athletics, and they look for, you know, everything along the way, but we got to take care of our kids first, and we have such a good personnel up there that they really do go above and beyond to make sure that the kids' needs are met and the kids feel loved while they're in our building. And that's the promotion that we're looking for. You know, we're going to educate your kids to the best of our abilities, and we're going to take care of them to the best of our abilities through the years and you know, through the time spots that will take place. Sure, there's going to be some hiccups, right? I mean, that's just life in itself. But at the end of the day, when you put your head down on your pillow, you know that you did your best to take care of the kids.
0: I know safety is always a concern for parents and community and your staff. In Sheboygan, what do you do at the high school to make sure everybody's safe?
1: You know, we've taken a couple extra precautionary type of things. You know, obviously we've got a newly updated camera system that can help with some security pieces that way. We've got a full-time resource officer that's in the building. We also have a safety supervisor that we brought on last year as well that's helping patrol hallways and filling in classrooms. So adding extra personnel always helps, but adding the right personnel, you know, Mr. Fenlon does a great job as our SRO, you know, and his number one focus is just keeping our buildings, I shouldn't say just my building, I'm speaking for mine, but keeping all of our buildings in the district as safe as possible. So, we've done a lot of extra safety precautions. We're now adopting in a program called I Love You Guys. That's something that is, going to be really, really, in my opinion, very well received too, because it's all about safety precautions and whatnot that can be done to make sure, regardless, you know, everybody always thinks of violence for safety precautions, but there's a lot more to it. You know, there could be a fire, a water main break, a gas leak, you know, anything like what we dealt with last spring, you know, things like that with evacuation plans that need to be put in place. So, you know, we're trying to take a really heavy proactive approach to make sure that we're ready to cover incidents if they are to happen. But, you know, you can plan for everything, but there's always X factors that come into that too. So we need to make sure that we're as educated as we can be and ready for any type of situation that may present itself.
0: We're talking with Sheboygan Area High School Principal Marty Mix about the upcoming school year. Some new state regulations in place regarding cell phones and wireless communication devices. I know you already have a policy. What does this do
1: sure.
0: for you?
1: Well, what it's going to do, it's going to amp up what we already currently have in place. And again, you know, change is tough, you know, and it's tough with anything within your

0: homes or your own work or at the school system. But what we're going to do is we're going to take the cell phone policies that we currently have going. They will be amped up to meet all the regulations that have been put in place, and basically build off what we've had and tighten down the hatches even more. You know, cell phones are such a big piece of everybody. It's not just kids, but you know, I think sometimes kids get the short end of the stick because they take a lot of the blame for it. But you know, we're guilty as adults of relying on our cell phones for everything too. But there's going to be a heavier push to move away from the electronic side and to get more into, you know, face-to-face conversation and stuff like that, you know, with everything. So inside the classroom walls and inside of the school, the regulations have to be tightened down to make sure that we're in compliance with state regulations and the best thing for our kids.
1: Let's talk about the facilities at Sheboygan High School. Any changes since the last school year?
0: Yeah, you know, something that's really exciting, you know, there's been a couple facial features that are going to look nicer. Obviously, when you drive by, the old tennis courts and whatnot and old beat up fencing that was there, it's kind of an eyesore when he came in. That's all been replaced with the new tennis courts and the pickleball courts, which have been actively used all summer since those things have been finished. There's people there basically from morning till the sun goes down. The track on the outside definitely needed a one over, and it did more than that. So the track, which is supporting the soccer fields, have had a major facelift, so that's a nice thing outside. There's been some fencing put in for some more additional safety features. I know we previously talked on that, but the fencing that's went up around the playground area at CIS. Obviously, the big project right now is going on at the elementary school, and when that's completed, it's just going to be absolutely gorgeous. I know you've talked to Deanna on that already, but it's going to be beautiful when that one gets finished too. So, you know, I think with anything, you know, again, change is tough, but sometimes changes are needed, you know, and some of the facial features that we have coming, you know, over this year and next to make the school, number one, updated. You know, a lot of people think, you know, it was fine the way it was, and they're right. There are a lot of great things that were there, but there are some important updates that are needed for what we have. And some of our features inside the building, though, I know I can speak to mine. Last year, it was just getting the finishing touches on some of the classrooms and updating the science rooms and the science labs. They're beautiful. They look absolutely terrific. And credit again to our amazing custodial crew. Steve Fleming does a great job with our maintenance department, and the buildings are looking good. You know, there's a lot of things that, you know, a lot of paint can go a long way, right? But, you know, some stuff like that is happening. It's always happening. But just some things to make the building more inviting and something the kids can be proud of. It's just it's an honor to have that type of stuff going on.
1: Well, an exciting time and lots of improvements, it sounds like, for Sheboygan Area High School. Unfortunately, you're losing one piece for this year. It just announced that the Sheboygan schools canceling the varsity football season. I know a lot of people are pretty sad about that.
0: Sure, yeah, me being one of them, for sure. You know, I have a senior myself that was on that squad, but, you know, he's just one of, you know, a number of kids. So, you know, it's very tough. I know from what I understand, you know, in previous years, you know, the numbers were low when they were at, you know, at the junior chief age, all the way up into the JV level and into this this moment that we're dealing with now. You have to have kids to come out and play, you know, and regardless of circumstances and whatnot, if you don't have them, unfortunately, you just can't field a squad. So, you know, the athletic department's going to take a serious look on what we need to do to try to continue to promote and get more kids out there. And our goal is, you know, within the next couple of years to be right back to that spot that Sheboygan's always been proud of with numbers out on the sidelines and you know, Friday night football. But right now we do still have the junior chief program is going and growing strong. The JV program has good numbers, so we're hoping to continue to build off of those successes and get some of those kids back into the varsity level and continue to push forward that way.
1: Marty, if people want more information about what we've talked about or anything about the high school or Sheboygan schools, what's the best way to find that out?
0: I would say probably the best thing is instead of assuming, come and ask. You know, we have an open door policy in our building. It is always nice if they can set up an appointment because it's a busy day up there, you know. But between Mr. Wilson, Mr. Kling, and myself, we welcome anything that we can to offer supports and helps. You know, we just want to have a positive mindset, you know, and a positive approach focusing forward because that's what it's going to take to make the positive changes, you know. So we have our office line.

0: that are available on the web. And we've seen a lot of people in the last couple of years, and that's what it takes. You know, we need the community together to make this happen. So if they ever have any questions or inquiries that they're looking for, have them come and see us at the school or call in, and we'll definitely get back to them. I've never left the school since I've worked at one in 26 years where I've left with the messages on the phone. So if they have something that they need us to get back in touch with, reach out. We're happy to get back in touch with them.
1: A lot of information on the website.
0: Yes.
1: What's that address again?
0: So that's the SheboyganSchools.com. That's out there. And you can find that, you know, if you can't remember it, Google it. It's on there too, you know, and there's a lot of good things. There's the thrill share posts that go out consistently now, trying to make sure that, you know, we keep not only our surrounding area, but the communities around us that are interested in what's going on too, to be able to see. And, you know, there's so many platforms now online, or even using you know, the programs that are available through the NFHS, if they want to see sporting events, if they want to see events that are going on, where they can log in and see stuff going on in our buildings. So it's kind of not a new era, but it's definitely the era that we're in, where things are available through technology. So, you know, there's always that avenue, but if people want to come and see us, we welcome that as well.
1: Marty, thanks for the update. Good luck this school year.
0: Appreciate you, Mike.
1: We've been talking with Marty Mix, principal at Sheboygan Area High School. I'm Mike Grisdale, Black Diamond Broadcasting.
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1: Well, my daddy left home when I was 3, and he didn't leave much to Ma and me, just this old guitar and an empty bottle of booze. Now, I don't blame him because he run and hid, but the meanest thing that he ever did was before he left, he went and named me Sue. Well, he must have thought that it was quite a joke, and it got a lot of laughs from lots of folks. Seems I had to fight my whole life through. Some gal would giggle and I'd get red, and some guy'd laugh and I'd bust his head. I tell you, life ain't easy for a boy named Sue. Well, I

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Well, it was Gatlinburg in mid-July, and I just hit town and my throat was dry.

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And I knew that scar on his cheek and his evil eye. He was big and bent and gray and old, and I looked at him and my blood ran cold. And I said, my name is Sue. How do you do? How you gonna die? Yeah, that's what I told him. Well, I hit him hard right

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I tell you, I've fought tougher men, but I really can't remember when. He kicked like a mule and he bit like a crocodile. I heard him laugh and then I heard him cussing. He went for his gun and I pulled mine first. He stood there looking at me and I saw him smile. And he said, son, this world is rough, and if a man's gonna make it, he's gotta be tough. And I know I wouldn't be there to help you along. So I give you that name and I said goodbye. I knew you'd have to get tough or die. And it's that name that helped to make you strong. Yeah. He said, now you just fought one hell of a fight, and I know you hate me and you got the right to kill me now, and I wouldn't blame you if you do. But you ought to thank me before I die for the gravel in your guts and the spit in the eye, 'cause I'm the that named you Sue. Yeah, what could I do? What could I do?

0: And I think about him now and then, every time I try and every time I win. And if I ever have a son, I think I'm gonna name him Bill or George, anything but Sue. I still ain't that man.
1: Big Country Gold salutes the Lacheno Islands, a great place to be.
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3: I'm Ryan Recker. A major trade fight with Canada could soon hit the auto industry. President Donald Trump says he will slam a 50% tariff on all imported cars, trucks, auto parts, and steel on January 1st. It comes right after weekend talks fell apart, causing tariffs on several Canadian goods to hit 50% on Saturday. President and CEO of the Detroit Regional Chamber, Sandy Barua, says there's been damage done to the decades-long partnership.
4: For over 100 years, we developed a binational but one region automotive industry between Canada and the United States, and particularly Michigan and Ontario. Donald Trump, for some reason, wants to undo that 100-year tradition and relationship.
3: Ontario's leader is threatening to cut off American supplies of electricity and critical minerals if things get worse. And charges for a Western Michigan teen after a crash that killed a high school student. Oceana County Sheriff's Office announcing 18-year-old Bryce Peterson arraigned on Monday, accused of operating while intoxicated, causing death Sunday morning in Golden Township near Silver Lake. Peterson accused of rolling a side-by-side, killing 17-year-old Luke Kuistra. He was a Forest Hills Eastern High School senior. And young people continued to be priced out of the home buying market.
5: Fortunately, the average age is above 35. To purchase a home. But what's wonderful about this is that millennials were not purchasing, they were renting. That being said, you know, they're putting all this money into rentals and not building equity. So it's taken time too for people to save money, to be able to put their 10% down.
3: And that's realtor Kathy Brooke. A West Michigan school bus caught on fire this morning after getting into a crash. Wood TV reports no one was hurt in Cortland Township, northeast of Grand Rapids. They say 18 students and the driver were on the bus. Unknown the status of the other vehicle involved or what led up to the crash. The bus caught on fire after the crash, they say. I'm Ryan Ranker for the Michigan News Network.
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14: For the Straits of Mackinac, Indian River, and Sheboygan, mostly sunny through the afternoon, high 79.
8: Tonight, becoming mostly cloudy. Chance of showers and thunderstorms overnight, low of 60. Showers and thunderstorms tomorrow, Wednesday's high, 74.
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1: USA Radio News. I'm John Summers. Three states are holding primary elections today. All eyes will be on South Carolina. That's where President Trump-backed Republican Senator Darlene Graham faces Congressman Ralph Norman in the state's Republican Senate primary runoff. There's also a House special election in Georgia, along with a Senate and governor runoff in Oklahoma. Secretary of War Pete Hegseth says the Pentagon's rebuilding America's military through its Arsenal of Freedom initiative. In Wisconsin, Hegseth called for expanding defense manufacturing, reducing bureaucracy, and creating more American jobs. New York AG Letitia James is not happy about the Supreme Court's decision to allow some of President Trump's executive order targeting mail-in ballots to move forward.
2: The Supreme Court ruling lifts the block from a lower court on many provisions of the EO, although the provision giving the Postal Service mail-in oversight remains on hold. AG James called Monday's decision a painful setback, but she said it will not be the final word. She added the right to vote is sacred, and no administration should be allowed to jeopardize that by making it harder for eligible voters to cast their ballots. The president's March order gave states 60 days before the midterm elections to provide a list of eligible voters, or the Postal Service would not accept their mail-in ballots. In New York, I'm Liz Warner.
1: President Trump highlighted his efforts to expand educational freedom as the new school year gets underway. Speaking from the White House Rose Garden Monday, Trump said his administration's expanding school choice and restoring parental rights.
3: We're putting the parents back in charge. They're the ones that love our children. They're the ones that should be in charge.
1: Trump said previous administrations allowed test scores to fall and targeted Patriot parents speaking out at school board meetings. From America's News Network, USA Radio News.
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1: GLP-1 medications could be useful in treating addiction. The popular class of medication has turned out to have several unexpected side effects, and new research shows the drugs proven effective in treating obesity and diabetes could also help addicts. Damage is reported related to about 20 to 30 homes in Port St. Lucie, Florida, Sunday night during what's confirmed as a tornado.
5: The tornado, which again is of EF0 intensity, was on the ground for approximately 14 to 15 minutes. It covered a track length of approximately 2 miles.
1: National Weather Service meteorologist Will Ulrich was called to the area after a funnel cloud was spotted and photographed in a Port St. Lucie neighborhood during a tornado warning. Firefighters are making progress battling the massive Hawk Fire burning near Reno, Nevada. Monday afternoon, Chief Richard Edwards with the Truckee Meadows Fire Protection District announced over 25% containment.
6: The fire-

0: is a little over 15,000 acres right now, but I am happy to announce that right now the fire is at 27% containment.
1: There are about 23,000 residents under a Go Now evacuation order and 40,000 recommended to get set. Officials say at least 32 homes have been destroyed, another 6 damaged. The fire was human-caused, but officials don't know if it was intentional. At least 3 civilians and 3 emergency responders are injured. I'm John Summers, USA Radio News.
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5: Big Country Gold. For Sheboygan, Indian River, and the Straits of Mackinac, mostly sunny through the afternoon, high 79. Tonight becoming mostly cloudy, a chance of showers and thunderstorms overnight, low 60. Showers and thunderstorms tomorrow, Wednesday's high 74. A chance of showers on Thursday and a high of 75. Friday, sunny, high 72. A look at a Saturday, mostly sunny, high 78. That's your forecast. I'm Tim O'Brien.
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2: I'm Ryan Recker. Michigan Attorney General Dana Nessel has released a report detailing the years-long criminal investigation into the Flint water crisis. We expect to hear more from her today, but the report offers an account of the decisions, evidence, and strategies surrounding the investigation. While the report outlines some basis of prosecution, none of the people named in the report were convicted. And with kids heading back to school, drivers are being reminded to watch out for school buses. Attorney Leo St. Amour with Michigan Auto Law says drivers need to follow the 20-foot rule.
3: When we see a school bus that's stopped and has its red lights flashing, drivers that are both approaching the school bus and behind the school bus are required to stop at least 20 feet away from the school bus and are not permitted to start driving again until the school bus is back in motion or until its lights are no longer activated.
2: Violating the rule could trigger civil fines up to $500 plus court costs. Penalties double if you're caught passing a stop bus inside a school zone. The mother of three Lenawee County boys who disappeared in 2010 declared legally dead last year, the first to testify during a hearing to determine if the boys' father should stand trial for their murder. Tanya Zuvers was separated from her husband, John Skelton, when Andrew, Alexander, and Tanner Skelton went missing. During her hours-long testimony, Zuvers talked about the day she was supposed to have the boys return to her, but instead found out from Skelton that he was in the hospital.
4: And I asked him if the kids were with him, and he said no, that they were with Joanne, and couldn't give me a phone number, which I found kind of strange.
2: And the hearing could determine if John Skelton will stand trial for murder, resuming this morning. Another city wants to do away with flock surveillance cameras. Lansing City Council last night passing a resolution to end the city's contract with flock by a vote of 7-1. I'm Ryan Racker for the Michigan News Network.
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7: For the Straits of Mackinac, Indian River, and Sheboygan, mostly sunny through the afternoon, high 79. Tonight, becoming mostly cloudy. Chance of showers and thunderstorms overnight, low 60. Showers and thunderstorms tomorrow, Wednesday's high 74.
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1: 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The Supreme Court

0: allowed parts of President Trump's executive order targeting mail-in voting to move ahead.
1: The order from the High Court Monday lifts a block from a lower court on many provisions included in the order, but a key provision giving the Postal Service oversight of mail-in voting remains on hold as a lower court battle plays out. This all playing out just ahead of the 2026 midterm elections. Trump's executive order directs agencies to compile a list of confirmed U.S. citizens eligible to vote in every state. The U.S. Postal Service would then oversee mail-in voting by establishing uniform standards for the ballots. I'm Scott Carr.
0: The White House unveiled what it calls its economic D-Day for Iran. Treasury Secretary Scott Bessent said the new sanctions amount to an economic onslaught against Iran to further isolate it from the rest of the world.
2: We are launching an economic onslaught against Iran's financial connections around the globe.
0: Speaking from the Treasury Department Monday, Bessent said Operation Economic Outcast will cut off Iran from exporting oil and other trade. Texas Governor Greg Abbott asked a federal judge to reject an effort by Minnesota to force the extradition of an ICE officer arrested in the Lone Star State. Christian Castro was arrested in Cameron County May 29th with a warrant issued by a Minnesota court in connection with the shooting of a Venezuelan man. People awaiting extradition in Texas can't be held longer than 90 days, which in Castro's case means Thursday this week. Pope Leo appealed for help in the Democratic Republic of Congo, where an Ebola outbreak continues to spread. The Pope spoke in St. Peter's Square Sunday, calling for a response from the international community for prevention efforts to save lives. The outbreak in Congo has killed more than 2,500 people in at least 5,300 cases. From America's News Network, USA Radio News.
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0: A group of bodega owners is suing New York City Mayor Zohran Mamdani's administration after Mamdani's plan to establish government-owned grocery stores in all five boroughs.
4: I continue to be fully confident in both the legality and the importance of our initiative to deliver five city-run grocery stores, one in each borough.
0: The Multicultural Business Coalition filed lawsuits Monday on behalf of a number of store owners. Crew members aboard the USS Abraham Lincoln say the aircraft carrier will stop in Thailand before returning to San Diego. The ship will reportedly arrive for the port call in early September for an expected 3-day visit. The USS Lincoln left San Diego in November last year. The crew expected a 6-month deployment, but the aircraft carrier has since been at sea for more than 270 days. Citing operational security, the Navy says they don't comment on ship movements. After it returns to San Diego, the USS Lincoln will likely find a new home at Naval Base Kitsap, located in Bremerton, Washington. A new blood test designed to help identify signs of Alzheimer's disease in people 55 and older is cleared by the Food and Drug Administration. The biomarker blood test from Roche and Eli Lilly breaks from the traditional method of diagnosing Alzheimer's like spinal taps or PET scans. I'm John Summers, USA Radio News.
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7: Weather. For Sheboygan, Indian River, and the Straits of Mackinac, mostly sunny through the afternoon. High 79. Tonight becoming mostly

0: Cloudy, a chance of showers and thunderstorms overnight, low 60. Showers and thunderstorms tomorrow, Wednesday's high 74. A chance of showers on Thursday and a high of 75. Friday, sunny, high 72. A look at a Saturday, mostly sunny, high 78. That's your forecast. I'm Tim O'Brien.
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Aren't you lonely?

The crack of the bat, the roar of the crowd. 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
2: I'm Ryan Racker. The trade war continues. Canada expected to announce retaliatory tariffs against the U.S. later today after President Donald Trump threatened new 50% tariffs on Canadian vehicles, auto parts, and steel.
3: There appears to be a trade war between the U.S. and Canada. Later today, we could get reaction from Canada where they threaten to up the tariffs to 50% like America is putting on Canada. Ontario Cotton, that is his name. He's from Warren. So are you okay with 50% tariffs going back and forth?
4: Yeah, I'm cool with it. But it's, like I said, it's politics. So it's going to happen regardless. Even if I say, no, it shouldn't happen, it's going to happen if they want it to happen.
3: Charlie Langton for the Michigan News Network.
2: And the Muskegon Heights City Council voting Monday to fire its city manager and fire chief.
5: Police Chief Maurice Sain is now serving as the interim city manager. The council also approved Monday night a $2,500 monthly raise for Sain. The 4-2 vote to immediately terminate Sean Robinson comes after Robinson was charged earlier this month with three criminal offenses, including one count of possession of a controlled substance with intent to deliver and two counts of income tax evasion.
6: Kyle Kimball, the Michigan News Network.
2: And a Michigan gem is on top of the U.S. News and World Report's best vacations rankings. Mackinac Island ranking number one best weekend getaway in the Midwest. They say the island is unique, making horse-drawn carriages and family-owned accommodations the norm instead of cars and large hotel chains. Also on the list, Traverse City ranking seventh for the proximity to Sleeping Bear Dunes and Lake Michigan. Grand Rapids ranking

0: 20th for historic attractions and Frederick Meyer Garden Sculpture Park. And a West Michigan school bus caught on fire this morning after getting into a crash. Wood TV reports no one was hurt in Cortland Township, northeast of Grand Rapids. 18 students on board and the driver on the bus, too. I'm Ryan Recker for the Michigan News Network.
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9: Weather. For the Straits of Mackinac, Indian River, and Sheboygan, mostly sunny through the afternoon, high 79. Tonight, becoming mostly cloudy, chance of showers and thunderstorms overnight, low 60. Showers and thunderstorms tomorrow, Wednesday's high 74.
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1: USA Radio News. I'm John Summers. CIA Director John Ratcliffe's in Russia for talks. That's according to multiple reports citing U.S. officials. Details about the purpose of the trip have not been given. Axios reports the U.S. asked Ukraine to suspend strikes until the U.S. delegation leaves. Crew members aboard the USS Abraham Lincoln say the aircraft carrier will stop in Thailand before returning to San Diego. The ship will reportedly arrive for the port call in early September for an expected 3-day visit. The USS Lincoln left San Diego in November last year. The crew expected a 6-month deployment, but the aircraft carrier has since been at sea for more than 270 days. Ghislaine Maxwell's bid to

0: throughout her sex trafficking conviction is tossed by a New York federal judge. It was a long-shot petition which would have allowed her a new trial. There's a tropical wave forming in the Atlantic off the coast of Africa, but no need to panic yet.
1: It's just off the coast of Africa. So really, it would not make it towards any land area for probably over a week or so, maybe even 2 weeks.
0: National Weather Service meteorologist George Rizzuto says they have no idea if it will be a threat to land. Vice President J.D. Vance stumped for Republican candidates in Maine Monday morning. He spoke at a rally inside a Brewer, Maine defense plant.
2: We're here to send a signal that we fight for you. We're here to send a signal that we're standing with Paul LePage. And most importantly, we're here to send a signal that we are standing up for the good people of Maine every single day.
0: He voiced his support for Senator Susan Collins' reelection bid, as well as former Maine Governor Paul LePage's congressional campaign. Maine is seen as a critical state as the GOP tries to retain control of Congress during the midterms. From America's News Network, USA Radio News.
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4: 1 minute, your money, and here's what matters. Interest rates jumped this week. The 30-year Treasury hit its highest level since 2007, nearly 20 years. And this isn't just an American story. Borrowing costs are moving higher in Europe and Japan as well. Washington stepped in and tried to push those rates back down, and it worked for about a day. And gold noticed, and gold is up roughly 10% this month. And now here's what you and I are watching. Friday, the 28th, Federal Reserve Chairman Kevin Warsh speaks in Wyoming, less than 3 weeks before the Fed's next interest rate decision. Wall Street will be listening, so will I. I'm Alan Johnson, 40 years in finance, 28 years in precious metals.
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0: Prosecutors in Massachusetts pushed back against Lindsey Clancy's claim she heard a male voice telling her to kill her three kids. Monday, prosecution psychologist Kirk Heilbrun testified Clancy admitted to him her intrusive thoughts were her own and not a male voice. Clancy has admitted to strangling her three young children in 2023, but pleaded not guilty while claiming she had postpartum psychosis. U.S. Army Secretary Dan Driscoll stepping down from his role by the end of the year.
5: The Wall Street Journal reports it comes after months of tension between himself and Secretary of War Pete Hegseth. His departure would leave the Army without a Senate-confirmed leader as the U.S. looks to wrap up its war against Iran. I'm Matt Mattinson.
0: The Trump administration officially removed Syria from the U.S. list of state sponsors of terrorism. The country had been on it since 1979. The move eases sanctions and allows Syria to reconnect with the international banking system. Expanding access to HIV medications is slashing transmission of the virus by almost 45% nationwide. A new study co-authored by UNC Chapel Hill researchers found modern antiviral treatments prevented nearly 200,000 new infections across the country since 2011. The findings come as North Carolina has over 38,000 residents diagnosed and living with the virus. I'm John Summers, USA Radio News.
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9: WCBY News, I'm Mike Grisdale. In Mackinac County, 18-year-old Maxwell Phillips of Little Lake was arraigned yesterday in 92nd District Court on charges that included attempted murder. He was arrested last Friday after allegedly stabbing another 18-year-old man following a verbal altercation. Phillips had his bond set at $500,000. His next court date is September 1st in St. Ignace. The clock is ticking to apply for federal aid for those who were impacted by the April storms in northern Michigan. More than $28 million in funding was approved to support recovery efforts. Deadline to apply for FEMA's individual assistance as well as small business low-interest loans

0: is coming up Monday, August 31st. So far, more than 5,000 applications have been approved for aid. The 120th Emmett Charlevoix County Fair continues this week in Petoskey. Tonight's grandstand event is the Cornhole Tournament. Chippewa County Fair begins August 30th in Kinross. Sheboygan County Humane Society's huge garage sale is Thursday and Friday at the Sheboygan County Fairgrounds. Donations can be dropped off tomorrow. For more information, visit SheboyganHumaneSociety.org. Coming up this weekend in the Straits area, it's the Rendezvous at the Straits Powwow and Indigenous Art Show. That's August 28th through 30th in St. Ignace at the Museum of Ojibwe Culture. 37th Corvette Crossroads Auto Show is in Mackinac City Saturday. They'll be parked in the Crossings parking lot during the day, parade over the bridge Saturday evening. More details, MackinawChamber.com. Sheboygan City Council has canceled their meeting for tonight. The next meeting for Sheboygan City Council now scheduled for Tuesday, September 8th. Tonight's Mega Millions jackpot worth $130 million. 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
4: Weather. For Sheboygan, Indian River, and the Straits of Mackinac, mostly sunny through the afternoon, high 79. Tonight becoming mostly cloudy, a chance of showers and thunderstorms overnight, low 60. Showers and thunderstorms tomorrow, Wednesday's high 74. Chance of showers on Thursday and a high of 75. Friday, sunny, high 72. A look at a Saturday, mostly sunny, high 78. That's your forecast. I'm Tim O'Brien.
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0: 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All Sheboygan area retired staff from the Sheboygan area schools can celebrate their retirement on the first day of school. That will be Tuesday, September 8th at noon at Mulligan's. 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
0: WCBY obituaries this afternoon, brought to you by Northern Michigan Memorials and Monuments. David Sackett, 80, of Indian River, passed away at home August 8th. Dave was born June 28, 1946, in Plymouth, Michigan, son of Marvin and Norma Sackett. He attended Plymouth High School, where he was a multi-sport athlete. After his high school graduation in 1964, David attended Michigan State University, earning a Bachelor of Science in Industrial Arts Education. While at MSU, Dave was a member of Sigma Phi Epsilon. At a fraternity party, he spotted a young woman wearing a tight white sweater. Not long after they started dating, 1969, he married the love of his life, Carolyn Moonen, in Birmingham, Michigan. The couple started their life together in Livonia, but in 1971, they moved north to Indian River, where Dave operated Indian River Hardware until the mid-90s. After selling the hardware store, Dave spent time guiding Inland Lake students to career paths and running a small farm and farm market from his home. Ultimately, the hardware business called him back, and he spent 12 years as manager of Meyer Ace Hardware in Petoskey. Dave was proud to be a member of the Indian River community. In addition to being a business owner, he was a past president of the Indian River Chamber and the Indian River Library Board. He loved sports, was an active member of the Inland Lakes Boosters, a football coach, and a volleyball referee. For 25 years, Dave served as a volunteer firefighter with the Tuscarora Township Fire Department. David is now survived by his wife of 57 years, Carolyn Sackett, his daughter Kate, Kelly, and John Hall, and their family in Seattle, Washington, daughter Jennifer Ferguson and her children in Akron, Ohio, his son David and Tricia Sackett and their family in St. Ignace, also his son Joachim and Hanna Frisberg and their family in Sweden, also surviving his siblings Mary and Larry Braid, Steve and Linda Sackett, Tom and Bev Moonen. Also many beloved nieces, nephews, and all the kids who called him Papa. A celebration of David's life will be held this Sunday, August 30th, 1 p.m., on Bowman Road in Alanson. Donations can be made to the Inland Lakes Educational Foundation. Arrangements handled by the Stone Funeral Home Services of Indian River. David Roe Sackett, 80, of Indian River, passed away at his home August 8th. Leanne Ayotte, 85, of Onaway, passed away August 22nd, peacefully, leaving behind a lifetime of love, kindness, laughter, and memories that will be cherished by all who knew her. Leanne was born in Onaway to Ted and Jean Skinner, May 22nd, 1941. She was preceded in death by her parents, her husband, David Ayotte, sister, Phyllis Gaudet, children's father, James Gunter Sr., and her late husband, Collie Brooks. Leanne and Dave met while working at Procter & Gamble in Sheboygan. They were married in 1990 and enjoyed traveling together in their retirement, taking long road trips to visit many of the country's beautiful places. Dave and Leanne were actively involved in spending time with their grandchildren whenever possible. Dave passed away in

0: 2013. Leanne had a deep love for nature and spent much of her time surrounded by the things she loved most: birds, flowers, herbs, gardens, and the people she cared about. She was an active member of the Onaway Stepping Stones Garden Club, Onaway Book Club, Onaway Senior Center, and enjoyed many wonderful outings with her Red Hat Club friends. Leanne spent countless hours helping her grandchildren prepare 4-H projects for the fair, and was always so proud of their entries. She was also an avid master gardener and devoted nearly 2 decades to volunteering in the historic gardens at Colonial Fort Michilimackinac in Mackinac City. For Leanne, volunteering at the fort was about much more than gardening. It was a place where she made friends, shared her knowledge, and created memories. Over the years, she became affectionately known simply as Grandma to dozens of her grandchildren's friends and to many of the employees at the fort. Leanne had a special gift for working with herbs and natural remedies, and she found great joy in the simple things. She loved a good cup of black coffee, a lively game of cribbage, pedro, or euchre, long conversations with friends and family, and spending time outdoors. She spent countless hours hunting for morels, blueberries, and wild blackberries with her family and friends, passing along not only her knowledge of nature, but also the joy of slowing down and appreciating what could be found along the way. Leanne enjoyed long walks at Akiak Falls and trips to Mackinac Island. Leanne is survived by her children, Jim Gunter Jr., Debbie and Don Artrip, and Randy Guntner, and her 11 grandchildren and 9 great-grandchildren. Leanne will be honored in a celebration of life this Saturday, August 29th, 11 a.m. till 2 p.m., North Lynn Street in Onaway. Guests are invited to bring a lawn chair and wear floral or bright colors. Her family has requested any donations be made in her name to Compassious Hospice Care of Alpena or the Sheboygan County Humane Society. Shagnon Funeral Home handling the arrangements. Leanne Gail Ayotte, 85 of Onaway, passed away peacefully August 22nd. It is with deep sadness that the family announces the sudden passing of their beloved brother, 65-year-old Chucky Orr Jr. He passed August 13th at his home in Sault Ste. Marie. Charles was born in St. Ignace January 12, 1961, son of Charles and Linda Orr. Chucky was a longtime employee for the city of Mackinac Island and then worked for Brevoort Township with the sewer system for many years. He enjoyed riding his bike, cheering on his favorite football team, the Dallas Cowboys, watching NASCAR, and reminiscing with old VHS movies. Above all, Chucky cherished spending time visiting with family and friends and making memories with those he loved. Charles is survived by his siblings, William and Tabitha Orr of Moran, Melissa Orr of St. Ignace, Sandy and Greg Cotre of Port Orchard, Washington, Donald and Denise Orr of Sault Ste. Marie, James Orr of Kinross, Holly and Tammy Downing of Kinross, Michelle and Dave Oya of Rudyard, and Nicole and Lee Anderson of Dafter, along with aunts Pat Saltner of Rudyard and Mary Orr of Ypsilanti, plus many nieces, nephews, and cousins. Charles was preceded in death by his parents. A graveside service set for this Sunday, August 30th, 1 p.m., Immaculate Conception Catholic Cemetery in Moran. Luncheon will follow at 2 o'clock at the Library Township Hall. Memorial gifts to the family of Chucky Orr can be done by contacting Family Life Funeral Homes. Again, Charles David Orr Jr., 65, passed away at his home in Sault Ste. Marie, August 13.
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2: 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I'm Mike Grisdale. Tigers and Rays started their three-game series last night in Detroit. Let's get the recap this afternoon from the Detroit Tiger Baseball Radio Network.
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6: Hi, this is Dan Dickerson. Tampa Bay Rays take game one of a three-game series from the Tigers with a 4-1 win. Drew Rasmussen really was the story of this game, the starter for the Tampa Bay Rays. He goes six innings, one run on three hits, no walks and five strikeouts. In his six innings, lowered his ERA to 2.95 with his 14th win of the year. The Tigers just couldn't generate any offense against him or three different relievers for the Rays. The only run for the Tigers in the fourth inning, a McGonigal double. And after he went to third on a little bloop single to right field, Brett Callahan brought him home with a sacrifice fly to center field. That got the Tigers on the board. At that time, they were trailing 3-1. Framber Valdez had some first-inning troubles today. 28 pitches, two runs in the first inning for the Rays to take the early lead. Give up another run, a double, two bunts, produced a run in the fourth inning for the Rays, and then an Aranda home run off Framber Valdez in the sixth inning made it 4-1, and that is how this game ended. Tigers lose for the ninth time in their last 10 games. They fall to 61.

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3: 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College football. 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Michigan State opens at home September 4th against Toledo. Michigan at home September 5th against Western Michigan. Central Michigan travels to New Mexico for their opener September 5th. High school football opens up later this week. Games on Thursday include Cedarville Detour at St. Ignace, Rogers City at Onaway, Pelston at Gaylord St. Mary. 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
2: I'm Ryan Recker. Michigan Attorney General Dana Nessel releasing a report detailing the years-long criminal investigation into the Flint water crisis. We expect to hear more today. The report offers an account of the decisions, evidence, and strategies surrounding the investigation. While the report outlines some basis of prosecution, none of the people named in the report were convicted. They say each presumed innocent. Nessel had no involvement with the criminal prosecutions. Civil litigation resulted in the affected people of Flint receiving judgment for the largest civil settlement in the history of the state. And amid the ongoing trade war with Canada, President Donald Trump now wants to rename Lake Ontario.
3: President Donald Trump seems to be losing patience with Canada. Not happy that the trade wars are not going well, the negotiations that is, and now he's kicking up a notch. He is threatening to rename Lake Ontario to Lake America. Lisa from Birmingham, gut reaction.
4: That's crazy. It's because that's one of the five Great Lakes. So is he going to change the other four? I mean, seriously, like Lake America. Why? What's the reasoning?
3: Well, he says the trade imbalance. That's the reason. Not a done deal yet. Charlie Langton for the Michigan News Network.
2: And a man drowned on Bear Lake after their boat drifted out of reach Monday afternoon northeast of Manistee. Sheriffs responded to the north side of the lake after two people jumped in the water. Only one came up when a second boat helped one of the swimmers, but a 23-year-old man sunk and did not resurface. He was not wearing a flotation device. Fire rescue personnel searching the lake found the victim later that evening. And your local Comerica Bank is getting a new look. Cranes Detroit reports roughly 95% of Comerica signs across Michigan will be replaced over Labor Day weekend as the bank continues its transition to Fifth Third. Additionally, 55 Comerica and 20 Fifth Third branches closing September 3rd and 4th. I'm Ryan Recker for the Michigan News Network.
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6: Black Diamond Broadcasting, Mike Grisdale, our special guest in the studio, Lee Fasu. He's an artist that has been performing an awful lot around northern Michigan and also getting some other attention. I want to talk first about your busy summer schedule. I know that it's a busy time in northern Michigan. You got a lot of opportunities. It's almost every night of the week now.
7: Yeah, it's really gotten busy. I feel very blessed to have that. Sometimes I think I'm a glutton for punishment, though, because days like today, coming in after playing all night, you get like 4 hours of sleep, and you're waking up early at 6 the next morning to get ready for the next day. So, yeah, it's we got a lot going on.
6: Well, you've got this individual career. I know you've got a band you work with sometimes.
7: That's right, yeah.
6: Keeping that all together.
7: Absolutely. So by day, industry rep, helping take care of local businesses, and then by night, playing music, either solo or with a bunch of my friends. The Whiskey Wranglers is the name of the band.

0: and we have a really good time playing some classic country.
1: Yeah, so you're home base, Indian River area. How long have you been in Northern Michigan?
0: So we moved up here 9 years ago from North Carolina. My wife is originally from the area and from Indian River, and she just had a desire to come back home, so we prayed over it. And thanks to the good Lord, we were able to get up here pretty easy.
1: So you've got an opportunity to open for Travis Tritt. That's August 26th in Petoskey at the Emmett Charlevoix County Fair. That's got to give you a little goosebumps, I would think.
0: Oh, goosebumps is an understatement. Growing up in the 90s and 2000s, Travis Tritt was huge, and he played a big role in what I do. And I just, when I found out about that, I'm not going to lie, I had to pull over to the side of the road. I actually shed a couple of tears over that. It was like this full circle moment. So that's the pinnacle of the summer, and we're certainly looking forward to it, and so glad the Emmett Charlevoix County Fair gave us that chance.
1: All right, you've also been recently nominated for a few awards. Can you tell us about that, how that works?
0: Absolutely. So the Josie Music Awards is the world's largest independent artist award ceremony. It's kind of like our Grammys, to liken it to something. Last year it took place at the Grand Ole Opry. It'll take place again there this year. What you do is you have to submit your body of work for that from the previous year. So any songs you released, you submit that. And it's all graded by industry professionals in Nashville. So to have the opportunity to have not one, not two, but three nominations was a complete shock. I'd still like to go and just make sure who these people are and make sure they're listening to the same stuff. But I'm so grateful to have that opportunity with so many folks who apply. I think they said this year there were about 100,000, maybe just a little north of 100,000 applicants. So we feel very blessed to have that opportunity.
1: So will you get to go to the Grand Ole Opry for this?
0: Oh, we are definitely going. Yep, we have our tickets already, and we're ready to head down there for the award ceremony.
1: We're talking with Lee Fasu. He is a local musician who's got a lot of attention lately and keeps very, very busy. And how did you get started in this this career?
0: Well, music has always just been a part of my life. My mother, she used to always joke that I was singing before I could speak. And with her being involved in our church music programs and my grandmother being involved in our church music programs, it was only natural that I would get into there. So that's where I got my start with music. Writing songs started about middle school, high school. And from there, I just had this desire that this is something I need to do. Just write what's on my heart and keep going. I was very fortunate and blessed to have some doors open when I was younger with some opportunities with Red Bull Music Labs. And then when I moved to Northern Michigan, just met the most incredible music community who had so much knowledge, so much talent, so much willingness to help that they were able to help give me that jolt that I needed to start recording and start putting the music out there.
1: So speaking of recording, I understand you're going to be releasing some music later this year. Can you tell us about that?
0: I can. Yeah, no, I'm super excited. August 28th, I'm going to release my first EP, six songs. It's called Cotton Blossoms. The single was released on July 3rd. It's been getting some favorable reviews. It's a little different than most of my traditional stuff. It's got some rock and roll injected into it and some other elements, but all great songs, all part of me still, and we're super excited to let everybody hear it.
1: Lee, if somebody wants to follow you or find out more about you or maybe listen to some of the music, what's the best way they can do that?
0: Well, the best way to do that is if you go to Facebook or Instagram, go find Lee Fasu Music, and then there's a link tree there, and you can follow that to my website, and that's got everything on it right there. Spotify, a link over to Apple iTunes, news releases, reviews, a schedule, or you could just go to the website, www.leefasu.com.
1: And how do we spell Fasu correctly?
0: Well, that's a fun one.
1: In the radio, I'm worried about the pronunciation, but if you're typing something in the computer, you got to be spot on.
0: It is a fun one. So it's F-A-Y-S-S-O-U-X as an x-ray at the end. No, I'm just very thankful to be in the studio today, Mike. I really appreciate the time.
1: All right. Look forward to seeing you at the Emmett Charlevoix County Fair August 26th.
0: Absolutely. We'll see y'all there.
1: And maybe a dozen other places before the summer is over.
0: Who knows?
1: I'm Mike Grisdale, Black Diamond Broadcasting.
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3: For the Straits of Mackinac, Indian River, and Sheboygan, mostly sunny through the afternoon, high 79. Tonight, becoming mostly cloudy. Chance of showers and thunderstorms overnight, low 60. Showers and thunderstorms tomorrow, Wednesday's high 74.

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1: USA Radio News, I'm Ron Warner. The White House is unveiling what it calls its economic D-Day for Iran. Treasury Secretary Scott Bessent says the new sanctions amount to an economic onslaught against Iran to further isolate it from the rest of the world.
2: We are launching an economic onslaught against Iran's financial connections around the globe.
1: Speaking from the Treasury Department on Monday, Bessent said Operation Economic Outcast will cut off Iran from exporting oil and from other trade. Bessent said Iran can choose to stay isolated or choose a path back to normalcy. Former Vice President Mike Pence says it's imperative that the U.S. keeps the pressure on Iran.
3: During an interview with CNN's State of the Union, Pence also called for military assets to stay in the region to take action that he said will be inevitable.
4: Because I think the time is going to come sooner rather than later when the president and our ally Israel are going to have to go in and finish the job.
3: The White House has said it plans to impose the toughest sanctions in history on Iran and the Islamic Republic's key trading partners as the six-month-old conflict continues. Top Iranian officials promised a devastating response to any new economic sanctions. I'm Tammy Trujillo.
1: Los Angeles may soon have an alternative to jam-packed freeways and cramped public transportation.
5: One of LA's first air taxis was unveiled Monday at LA Live in downtown Los Angeles, where AEG and partner Archer Aviation plan to build a vertiport. The four-passenger all-electric Midnight Air Taxi doesn't yet have FAA approval and was transported to the venue by truck. Archer wants to have its network of air taxis ready by the 2028 Olympics and was named the official air taxi provider of LA 28 and Team USA last year. The downtown site would join SoFi Stadium, USC, and Hollywood Burbank Airport as part of a citywide air taxi network, according to Archer. It predicts the air taxis could replace a typical 90-minute drive with a 10- to 15-minute flight. I'm Rich Cassone.
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1: Michigan Senate candidate Abdul El-Sayed faced a grilling from Fox News host Jesse Waters over his positions on immigration, taxes, Sharia law, health care, and transgender issues.
8: You know what's wacky, though? You know you didn't ask me about?
9: What?
8: We got a president of the United States who cares more about the drapes in a ballroom that shouldn't be built than he cares about the war he just got us into, or that he cares about the affordability crisis. That seems to me to be a little bit wacky.
1: Waters challenged El-Sayed's policies, calling some of them straight-up wacky, as El-Sayed campaigns for the Senate. Police are releasing surveillance photos of two suspects wanted for tossing oil on synagogues in Queens.
10: Police say two people tossed bags of motor oil at the Young Israel of Jamaica Estates Synagogue on 188th Street and then also at the Young Israel of Hollowswood Synagogue. This happened at night on July 16th. Police are now hoping the public can identify the suspects from surveillance photos. There has been a nearly 10% increase in hate crimes in New York City for the first 7 months of the year, with more than half of them anti-Semitic. In New York, I'm Scott Pringle.
1: Health and Human Services Secretary Robert F. Kennedy Jr. says the Trump administration plans to reduce ultra-processed foods in school lunches. Kennedy says those foods are contributing to childhood obesity. The proposed changes would emphasize protein, whole grains, and fresh fruit, while reducing refined grains and fruit juice. HHS is also providing $32 million in grants to help schools cook more meals from scratch. I'm Ron Warner, USA Radio News.
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9: Big Country Gold. For Sheboygan, Indian River, and the Straits of Mackinac, mostly sunny through the afternoon, high 79. Tonight becoming mostly cloudy, a chance of showers and thunderstorms overnight, low 60. Showers and thunderstorms tomorrow, Wednesday's high 74. A chance of showers on Thursday and a high of 75. Friday, sunny, high 72. A look at a Saturday, mostly sunny, high 78. That's your forecast. I'm Tim O'Brien.
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2: I'm Ryan Recker. Michigan Attorney General Dana Nessel releasing a report detailing the years-long criminal investigation into the Flint water crisis. We expect to hear more today. The report offers an account of the decisions, evidence, and strategies surrounding the investigation. While the report outlines some basis of prosecution, none of the people named in the report were convicted. They say each presumed innocent. Nessel had no involvement with the criminal prosecutions. Civil litigation resulted in the affected people of Flint receiving judgment for the largest civil settlement in the history of the state. And amid the ongoing trade war with Canada, President Donald Trump now wants to rename Lake Ontario.
3: President Donald Trump seems to be losing patience with Canada. Not happy that the trade wars are not going well, the negotiations that is, and now he's kicking up a notch. He is threatening to rename Lake Ontario to Lake America. Lisa from Birmingham, gut reaction.
4: That's crazy. It's because that's one of the five Great Lakes. So is he going to change the other four? I mean, seriously, like Lake America. Why? What's the reasoning?
3: Well, he says the trade imbalance. That's the reason. Not a done deal yet. Charlie Langton for the Michigan News Network.
2: And a man drowned on Bear Lake after their boat drifted out of reach. Monday afternoon, northeast of Manistee, sheriffs responded to the north side of the lake. After two people jumped in the water, only one came up when a second boat helped one of the swimmers. But a 23-year-old man sunk and did not resurface. He was not wearing a flotation device. Fire rescue personnel searching the lake found the victim later that evening. And your local Comerica Bank is getting a new look. Cranes Detroit reports roughly 95% of Comerica signs across Michigan will be replaced over Labor Day weekend as the bank continues its transition to Fifth Third. Additionally, 55 Comerica and 20 Fifth Third branches closing September 3rd and 4th. I'm Ryan Recker for the Michigan News Network.
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5: For the Straits of Mackinac, Indian River, and Sheboygan, mostly sunny through the afternoon, high 79. Tonight, becoming mostly cloudy. Chance of showers and thunderstorms overnight, low 60. Showers and thunderstorms tomorrow, Wednesday's high 74.
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1: USA Radio News, I'm Ron Warner. The federal government has ordered water cuts for California, Nevada, and Arizona. Tammy Trujillo reports.
2: The two biggest reservoirs in the U.S. are running low, and the Colorado River that supplies them is suffering from years of drought and climate change. So starting next year, California, Nevada, and Arizona will get just over 1 million acre feet less Colorado River water each year for 2 years. That means Arizona will lose 760,000 acre feet, California 440,000, and Nevada 50,000 each year. The cuts are less than what the government threatened in July, when it warned the states could lose up to 3 million acre feet per year.
1: Issues continue regarding a former Miss North Carolina and the pageant she participated in.
3: Brittany Boldenhouse is suing the Miss USA pageant. The former Miss North Carolina claims she was stripped of her crown over her conservative beliefs and was then accused of being a racist. She was dethroned earlier this year after old social media posts containing racial slurs and controversial political content were found online. The lawsuit sues the Miss USA organization, CEO Tom Broder, and the operators of the pageant for defamation and civil conspiracy, citing the social media post as cover for taking the title she won. I'm Thomas Cage.
1: A dog run is being shut down in a Brooklyn park after the soil was found to be contaminated. Scott Pringle reports.
4: Officials say recent testing showed elevated levels of arsenic and mercury in the soil of the dog run at Herbert Von King Park. The testing was done in prep for reconstruction of the dog run. It's unclear if there are health risks for people or dogs who use the dog run. Folks say they wish they were notified sooner.
5: It's definitely concerning that people weren't told about it and then there's just a sign saying it's closed.
6: I'm sure they probably didn't want to scare people, but we all deserve to know that kind of stuff.
4: The Parks Department says other parts of Herbert Von King Park are safe and will remain open.
1: From America's News Network, USA Radio News.
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1: Iran's currency has hit another record low as the Trump administration prepares a new round of sanctions against Iran. The Iranian rial reportedly fell past 2 million to the dollar on international markets on Monday, while Iran's central bank cited a significantly stronger official rate. Treasury Secretary Scott Bessent says the administration's economic D-Day sanctions will target Iran's remaining oil, financial, and commercial connections. Iranian officials are warning that additional sanctions could be considered an act of war. The U.S. and Canada are locked in a trade war. Monica Nelson reports.

0: imports.
1: President Trump says tariffs on imports of cars, trucks, and auto parts from Canada will increase to 50% starting January 1st, 2027, after talks between the two countries broke down. Trump said Canada's been ripping off the United States of America for years. He added their ridiculously high tariffs on our farmers and farm products has made life impossible for these great American patriots. Meanwhile, Canada announced retaliatory tariffs on some U.S. goods will start September 8th.
0: Education Secretary Linda McMahon said on CNN State of the Union that artificial intelligence can be an effective classroom tool if used with guardrails.
2: And as we introduce it, I think slowly in schools, be a very effective tool used properly.
0: McMahon says schools should measure whether AI improves student outcomes while ensuring it does not replace one-on-one interaction between teachers and students. I'm Ron Warner, USA Radio News.
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4: Big Country Gold. For Sheboygan, Indian River, and the Straits of Mackinac, mostly sunny through the afternoon, high 79. Tonight becoming mostly cloudy, a chance of showers and thunderstorms overnight, low 60. Showers and thunderstorms tomorrow, Wednesday's high 74. A chance of showers on Thursday and a high of 75. Friday, sunny, high 72. A look at a Saturday, mostly sunny, high 78. That's your forecast. I'm Tim O'Brien.
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5: The Tigers looking to snap their six-game losing streak tonight when they take on the Rays for Game 2 of the series. Jackson Jobe will make the start this evening for Detroit. First pitch is at 6:40 tonight from Comerica Park. A new PGA playoff format is coming to golf in 2 years, according to an announcement from the tour today. The PGA Tour will move to a 90-man stroke play event that will crown the season-long points winner. After that, the top 32 players will advance to a two-week World Cup-style match play competition at rotating venues for the new tour championship. The top two winners from each group will head to a 16-man bracket that will also be decided by match play. And a new study released today says that 1 in 4 NFL players can expect to end up with CTE. The study found CTE in the brains of 215 of the 878 former NFL players that died between 2016 and 2021. I'm Brendan Shabath for the Michigan News Network.
6: Wouldn't it be great if life came with a remote control? 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
2: I'm Tony Ortiz. After collecting the signatures, a proposal may be left off the ballot this November.
3: Americans for Citizen Voting turned in over 700,000 signatures about 5 months ago, well above the required amount. The Michigan Board of State Canvassers took a random sampling of 1,000 petitions and found it to be below their threshold. And by the end of the meeting, the commissioners voted 2-2, a deadlock, which would keep it off the November ballot. The group plans now to take the matter to the Michigan Supreme Court. It's a proposal that would amend the state constitution to require Michigan voters to provide proof of U.S. citizenship. Ryan Recker for the Michigan News Network.
2: The pain at the gas pump doesn't appear to be letting up. Gas is at its highest level ever recorded this late in the calendar year. It also could be the first time ever that the national average for a gallon of gas tops $4 on Labor Day. The previous record was $3.83 back in 2022. Michigan prices did see a drop of 10 cents from the start of last week, but we're still sitting at an average of $4.15 a gallon. A Michigan gem is on top of the U.S. News & World Report's Best Vacations ranking. Mackinac Island was ranked number one in the best weekend getaways in the Midwest. The magazine says the island is unique, making horse-drawn carriages and family-owned accommodations the norm, instead of cars and large hotel chains. Also on the list is Traverse City, ranked 7th for their proximity to Sleeping Bear Dunes and Lake Michigan. Grand Rapids ranked 20th for its historic attractions and for the Frederick Meyer Gardens Sculpture Park. A fall staple makes its delicious return today. Pumpkin Spice is officially back at Starbucks. Locations all around the Metro Detroit area are packed with people, but some, like Alicia, well, they want to pace themselves.
4: I like to wait till like September 1st because I like to get it throughout the season and I don't want to wear it out because I made that mistake the first time. I was like, not this time.
2: Starbucks is also selling pumpkin spice gear during the fall. I'm Tony Ortiz for the Michigan News Network.
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8: This is Mike Avery with another Outdoor Magazine Minute. Michigan has a crow hunting season, but it's different here than southern states.
9: I think it's hard in Michigan to find a flyways. 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Well, it ain't that way in Michigan. There's very few spots in Michigan where you can find a flyway.
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8: Crow hunting in Michigan can be a challenge.
9: It's tougher in Michigan because we have taller trees in Michigan and more trees. It's hard to shoot through all these trees and everything. Different from what people show on the videos down south where they're sitting in a field, they sit there and they shoot 200 crows down there. It just don't happen that way here.
8: More on crow hunting next time.
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0: For the Straits of Mackinac, Indian River, and Sheboygan, mostly sunny through the afternoon, high 79. Tonight, becoming mostly cloudy. Chance of showers and thunderstorms overnight, low 60. Showers and thunderstorms tomorrow, Wednesday's high 74.

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1: USA Radio News, I'm Ron Warner. The Trump administration is launching what it calls Operation Economic Outcast, targeting Iran's remaining financial lifelines. New sanctions target digital assets, technology, gold, aviation, and shipping, with the White House warning foreign businesses that dealing with Iran could bring secondary sanctions. Michigan Senate candidate Abdul El-Sayed is criticizing Vice President J.D. Vance after Vance attacked El-Sayed's past comments over Sharia law. El-Sayed accused Vance of suggesting some Americans are less American than others and again brought Vance's wife into the dispute. The exchange comes as El-Sayed faces Republican Mike Rogers in a closely watched Senate race. A new blood test designed to help identify signs of Alzheimer's disease has just been cleared by the Food and Drug Administration.
2: The biomarker blood test from Roche and Eli Lilly is for people over 55 and breaks from traditional methods of diagnosing Alzheimer's like spinal taps or PET scans. It's already been approved for use in Europe, and there are 4,500 existing labs across the U.S. that can analyze the blood samples. Every 65 seconds, someone in the United States is diagnosed with Alzheimer's disease. I'm Rory O'Neill.
1: The investigation continues after at least three people were caught on camera climbing out of a manhole near Penn Station last week.
3: Detectives are learning about scavenger culture in places like Venezuela and believe the suspects are migrants searching for anything valuable that may be in New York City sewers. Detectives have caught up with some people in connection to other cases in Brooklyn and Queens, charging them with low-level crimes that were dismissed because they're first-time offenders or their prosecutions were declined. Officials say they haven't found any threat to the infrastructure, but stress climbing into manholes is illegal and extremely dangerous. In New York, I'm Natalie Migliori.
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1: Representative Al Green has filed new articles of impeachment against President Trump, accusing him of high crimes and misdemeanors. The Texas Democrats' resolution cites Trump's actions involving Gaza and what Green calls violations of the Constitution. Green has repeatedly pursued Trump's impeachment, with previous efforts failing in the House. Police are looking for a robber in the Bronx who shot a customer before taking off with cash from the register at a store.
6: The robbery occurred at the 149 Grill and Deli on East 149th Street in Melrose at about 12:15 in the morning. Authorities say a man entered the deli, whipped out a gun, and shot a customer, a 33-year-old man who was rushed to the hospital. He is expected to survive. Then the gunman went behind the counter.

0: counter, pointed the gun at employees before grabbing cash from the register and taking off. The robbery was caught on surveillance video. In New York, I'm Scott Pringle.
1: A new study shows a compound may result in burning fat, but without the muscle loss. And that could mean another way for obese people to lose weight. Michael Kastner reports.
2: A University of California, Berkeley study shows a compound called TOFA makes the body burn more energy, activates genes that has cells use fat and produce more energy. TOFA improved glucose control and improved signs of fatty liver disease in a study with mice. However, researchers emphasize TOFA has only been tested on animals so far.
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8: For Sheboygan, Indian River, and the Straits of Mackinac, mostly sunny through the afternoon, high 79. Tonight becoming mostly cloudy, a chance of showers and thunderstorms overnight, low 60. Showers and thunderstorms tomorrow, Wednesday's high 74. A chance of showers on Thursday and a high of 75. Friday, sunny, high 72. A look at a Saturday, mostly sunny, high 78. That's your forecast. I'm Tim O'Brien.
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2: I'm Tony Ortiz. Officials in Canada have announced new retaliatory tariffs against the United States as the trade war between the two countries intensifies. President Donald Trump told Canadian leaders to, quote, fall in line or face, quote, far worse consequences than existing tariffs. It could be a record-setting Labor Day, and not in a good way. Gas prices are now at their highest level ever recorded this late in the year, and the national average could top $4 per gallon for the first Labor Day on record. The previous high for Labor Day was $3.83 a gallon. That was back in 2022. A ballot proposal may not make it to November's election.
3: The Americans for a Citizen voting petition had over 700,000 signatures. That's well above the necessary needed to be considered. The proposal would amend the state constitution to require Michigan voters to provide proof of U.S. citizenship. But when it came to reviewing the signatures, the Michigan Board of State Canvassers denied it, saying the randomly selected batch of signatures were reviewed and didn't meet the validity threshold. They were deadlocked 2-2 in the vote, meaning it will not move forward. Now, the group says they didn't get fair consideration and are silencing the voices of Michiganders, and they plan to appeal this to the Michigan Supreme Court. Ryan Recker for the Michigan News Network.
2: The Muskegon Heights City Council has voted to fire its city manager and fire chief.
4: Police Chief Maurice Sain is now serving as the interim city manager. The council also approved Monday night a $2,500 monthly raise for Sain. The 4-2 vote to immediately terminate Sean Robinson comes after Robinson was charged earlier this month with three criminal offenses, including one count of possession of a controlled substance with intent to deliver and two counts of income tax evasion.
1: Kyle Kimball, the Michigan News Network.
2: About 72% of adult residents born in Michigan still live here, and it ranks second best in the country for the highest share of locally born adults. 26 states have kept at least half of the adults who were born in the state. That latest data is from the U.S. Census Bureau, with the analysis from Visual Capitalist. I'm Tony Ortiz for the Michigan News Network.
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0: Big Country Gold. For the Straits of Mackinac, Indian River, and Sheboygan, mostly sunny through the afternoon, high 79. Tonight, becoming mostly cloudy, chance of showers and thunderstorms overnight, low 60. Showers and thunderstorms tomorrow, Wednesday's high 74.
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2: Jolene, Jolene, Jolene, Jolene. I'm begging of you, please don't take my man.
3: Parton rose from humble beginnings in rural Tennessee to become one of the most influential voices in country music. Her hits include Jolene, 9 to 5, and I Will Always Love You. Parton also built a global brand through her philanthropy, her Dollywood theme park, and her Imagination Library program. Over her six-decade spanning career, she earned 11 Grammy Awards and sold more than 100 million records worldwide.
2: I wish you love.
3: I'm Monica Nelson.
1: The school that some refer to as the Harvard of the South will welcome its first students to its New York campus this fall.
4: Located on the grounds of a former seminary in Chelsea, Vanderbilt, New York will offer an undergraduate semester program along with a Master of Science in Business and Technology. The State Board of Education today approved Vandy's application for accreditation. Students, mainly juniors and seniors, will live on campus and in addition to their coursework will do internships or research programs associated with their majors. Vanderbilt joins other prestigious universities with campuses in Manhattan, including Syracuse and the University of Texas at Austin. In New York, I'm Daria Albinger.
1: An LAX security guard is facing federal drug trafficking charges.
5: The U.S. Department of Justice says Miguel Angel Tuzno was caught with 24 pounds of fentanyl in an airport bathroom. A second man from L.A. County was charged with the same felony. They're each facing a mandatory minimum sentence of 10 years in federal prison and a maximum of life in prison. Investigators say the two men tried to exchange the drugs in a men's bathroom in Terminal 6 last week. They also say that particular restroom is known for drug trafficking. I'm Daniel Martindale.
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1: The EPA has issued an emergency waiver allowing continued E15 sales as fuel supply.

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1: 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They can continue blending E15, blending more E15, and hopefully that will help extend supplies and provide some relief at the pump.
0: Renewable Fuels Association President and CEO Jeff Cooper told RFD-TV the move gives refiners more options and could help extend supplies and lower pump prices. Texas Senator Ted Cruz is making it clear that he will be running for president again. He was asked if the party is rallying around Vice President J.D. Vance.
2: Oh, no. There's going to be a full discussion about who we are and what we believe.
0: Cruz is a lawyer by trade, but shot down suggestions that he could instead be a Supreme Court justice. He says that President Trump has asked him three times if he wanted to be nominated, and all three times he said no. If you're looking for a sweet treat that can cool you off, then today is your day.
3: Today is National Banana Split Day. Created in 1904 by a soda jerk in Pennsylvania, experimenting with ice cream combos when he stumbled across a winner. They were sold for 10 cents each back in the day, about $8 now, but there will be deals, so go look for them. One banana split the long way with three scoops of ice cream and toppings, whipped cream, fudge sauce, and a cherry on top. Enough to share. But why would you? I'm Bree Tennis.
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6: For Sheboygan, Indian River, and the Straits of Mackinac, mostly sunny through the afternoon, high 79. Tonight becoming mostly cloudy, a chance of showers and thunderstorms overnight, low 60. Showers and thunderstorms tomorrow. Wednesday's high 74. A chance of showers on Thursday and a high of 75. Friday, sunny, high 72. A look at a Saturday, mostly sunny, high 78. That's your forecast. I'm Tim O'Brien.
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3: I'm Tony Ortiz. Michigan Attorney General Dana Nessel has released a report detailing the years-long criminal investigation into the Flint water crisis. That report offers an account of the decisions, evidence, and strategies surrounding the investigation. While the report outlines some basis for prosecution, none of the people named in the report were convicted. Nessel says each are presumed innocent. The Attorney General had no involvement with the criminal prosecutions. The civil litigation resulted in the affected people of Flint receiving judgment for the largest civil settlement in the history of the state. Amid this current trade dispute with our neighbors to the north, President Donald Trump is now claiming he's considering renaming Lake Ontario as Lake America. Such a change would be reminiscent of the president's action last year by executive order to rename the Gulf of Mexico to the Gulf of America. President Trump said in a social media post that he doesn't expect to be doing business with Ontario much longer. Testimony continues today in a Lenawee County courtroom in the preliminary examination hearing for John Skelton, the Morenci man accused of open murder in the 2010 disappearance and presumed deaths of his three sons. On the witness stand again today is Tanya Zuvers, Skelton's ex-wife, who says back on Thanksgiving Day in 2010 and the day after, when Skelton was supposed to return Andrew, Alexander, and Tanner to her, she was told that he was in a nearby hospital.
4: They asked me if I was married to him, and I said, "We are separated, but we are still legally married." He said, "Okay, you're his wife. I can tell you John is being treated because he tried to hang himself earlier today."
5: Do you become alarmed at that point?
4: Very alarmed at that point.
3: Zuvers testified that Skelton told her that he had left the boys with a friend. Now, Skelton previously pled no contest to three counts of unlawful imprisonment for failing to return the boys to their mother. He served nearly 15 years in prison. Another city is doing away with flock surveillance cameras. The Lansing City Council last night passed a resolution to end the city's contract with flock by a vote of 7-1. I'm Tony Ortiz for the Michigan News Network.
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1: Black Diamond Broadcasting, Mike Grisdale, little community perspective, traditional event coming up this weekend in northern Michigan, 37th Corvette Crossroads Auto Show in Mackinac City. We're talking with the executive director of the Greater Mackinac Chamber of Commerce, Chuck Ball. I know we look forward to this all year. It looks like it's going to be a good show again this year.
10: Yeah, Mike, it's going to be a great show. We're very excited that we moved it back over to the Crossings parking lot, which gives us two things. Number one, it gives us more space to bring in more cars and more visitors to Mackinac City, but it also puts our car owners in a place to be able to shop more easily right there in downtown Mackinac City.

0: brings us closer to all the commerce and all of the businesses in downtown. And we're now able to add about 275 cars this year, which is going to be the biggest Corvette show in the past 10 years.
1: My goodness. What's the big draw this year?
0: Well, you know, we've got, we added an area that we call the Classic Corvette Corral. And last year we had, this is the older cars, the 59, 60, 61, that everybody loves to oogle over. Last year we had four of them in our show. And this year we made a conscious effort to try to attract more of them by adding this corral where we're going to house all the C1s and C2 older Corvettes so that people can really get a chance to kind of compare them, take a really close look at the older cars, because I know everybody gets real excited about those. Of course, they get excited about the 2027s as well, and we'll have plenty of those as well.
1: Do you have clubs from all over Michigan, I imagine?
0: We do. We do. One of the great things about this show, I mean, it's, you know, as you mentioned, this is the 37th. I think it demonstrates the strength of the event, but also the strength of this American icon, you know, over four decades, almost four decades that we've been able to put this thing together. We've got clubs that are very supportive, clubs that actively participate in the execution of the show. They've been super helpful to in terms of counting the votes when we determine the winners. They help us announce. They help us park cars. So it's a very engaged crowd that we get here for the Corvette show.
1: Chuck, I know to put something like this on, you've got to have the resources, including sponsors, and it looks like you've done a great job with that.
0: Yeah, I'm glad you brought that up, because without our sponsors, obviously, we couldn't put this on, and we've got three great event sponsors this year. Pharaoh's Family Fun Center and Odawa Casino are back as repeat sponsors from last year. And this year we've added the iconic BC Pizza Mackinac City to the event. In fact, BC Pizza will be there with their pizza truck selling pizza by the slice to the 275 car owners, but also all the visitors that are there. They'll be right on the premises. So we're very excited about that. We've got Landa's Mackinac City Popcorn Factory will be there with popcorn. We've got Alice's Candy and Corn will be there with some awesome lemonade, with the awesome lemonade stand that they do pretty much every year. And, of course, we've got O'Brien's T-shirt mobile truck, which will be there as well, selling you know, a lot of the Corvette T-shirts.
1: Chuck, for those who haven't been there before, if you're a spectator, is there a charge to get in?
0: There's no charge to get in. It's a real exciting. People can walk around and, and like I said, you're going to see everything from the old C1, C2 Corvettes, the 1959, 60, 61 versions. And we have some special cars that come in that are that commemorate our veterans and some other worthy causes that will park up in the front of the show that you'll be able to see. They'll be on full display. And really, you know, we've got, I think, 12 categories. We've got 24 stock and 16 modified categories that we're going to be giving, or awards that we'll be giving out, 40 plus awards overall. And I'll tell you, this year, one of the things that we're doing a little bit differently, this is kind of a hail back to what they did apparently 10 years or so ago before I was involved. But instead of handing the award to the driver, to the owner, to the car owner, we're going to have them pull their car up front and receive their award in their car, so everybody sees the car that's receiving the award. So we're very excited about that. We'll get some great shots, some great photos for that we'll be posting on social media for everybody to see as well.
1: Talking with Chuck Ball from the Greater Mackinac City Chamber of Commerce. Give us that quick timeline on Saturday. When do things start, and what else happens later on in the day?
0: Great. So we're going to start. The show itself starts at 10 o'clock. It runs from 10 to 2. We do our awards at 3 o'clock, and then the Mackinac Bridge Parade, where all of the cars will begin lining up at 6:30 over at the Odawa parking lot. And if you're not in the show and you have a Corvette and you still want to do the parade across the bridge, you can still do that. Come over to Odawa Casino parking lot at 6:30, line up with the rest of them, and pay a fee of $10, and you're able to be part of that parade across the bridge. And that'll go from 7 till about 7:30. And then afterward, we're going to have a little bit of a post-party where Kirby, who's a Northern Michigan icon, music icon, is going to be performing at a Beer to Mac in their beer garden until 9 o'clock. So it's going to be a full day. I think everybody's going to have a great time. We're so excited about having the number of participants that we have this year.

0: And I think, you know, the cars are going to be awesome as usual.
1: Chuck, if people want more information about this show or other events or what the rest of the season looks like in Mackinac City, where can they find that information?
0: Yeah, absolutely. Thanks, Mike. So www.mackinaw, with a W, mackinawchamber.com. And we have the full events calendar on our for Mackinac City and the surrounding area right there on the website. And if you click on any of those, you can go a little bit deeper and get further information on each of them.
1: All right. Thanks, Chuck. Looking forward to another busy weekend in the Straits area.
0: Sounds good. Thanks, Michael. We appreciate the opportunity.
1: Yep. 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
3: For the Straits of Mackinac, Indian River, and Sheboygan, tonight mostly cloudy. Chance of showers and thunderstorms overnight, low 60. Showers and thunderstorms Wednesday, high tomorrow, 74. Thursday, a chance of showers, high 75.
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2: 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The family of Dolly Parton is asking fans to honor the entertainment icon by supporting her Imagination Library, which provides free books to young children. Earlier this summer, Parton thanked Taylor Swift and Travis Kelce for making a big donation to the program.
3: I was just told that you two are making a donation of $2 million to my Imagination Library. Thank you, thank you, thank you. I'm blown away and overjoyed with that gratitude.
2: Philanthropy is a big part of Parton's legacy. She established the Imagination Library in 1995 in honor of her father, who never learned to read or write. The program now distributes free books to children across the U.S., Canada, the U.K., and Australia, gifting more than 3 million books every month and mailing more than 270 million so far. The library was part of the Dollywood Foundation, which focused on children's education and health initiatives. 5 Tennessee school districts are facing a records request from a coalition of civil liberties groups over plans to display the Ten Commandments in public schools.
4: The groups are seeking information from districts after a new state law allowed the displays in prominent areas of the schools. The groups say the displays could violate families' religious freedom, while the law's supporters argue the Ten Commandments are part of the state's religious and cultural heritage. I'm Michael Kastner.
2: Move over, summer. Pumpkin season is officially here. Monica Nelson reports.
5: Yes, Starbucks is bringing back its famous pumpkin spice latte today, marking the return of a late summer tradition that's been warming hearts since 2003. The fan favorite features real pumpkin flavor, espresso, steamed milk, whipped cream, and fall spices. And while the heat of the summer continues, PSL fans are breaking out their sweaters. That's right, it's sweater weather, and also pumpkin spice and everything nice season.
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2: Iran's currency has hit another record low as the Trump administration prepares a new round of sanctions against Tehran. The Iranian rial reportedly fell past 2 million to the dollar on international markets on Monday, while Iran's central bank cited a significantly stronger official rate. Treasury Secretary Scott Bessent says the administration's economic D-Day sanctions will target Iran's remaining oil, financial, and commercial connections.

0: Iranian officials are warning that additional sanctions could be considered an act of war. Two acclaimed Cuban musicians are facing deportation after being detained by ICE.
1: 39-year-old Latin Grammy-winning percussionist Dagnes Bofid was taken into federal custody at Miami International Airport, while pianist 30-year-old Andy Garcia Palacios was arrested during an immigration appointment in Los Angeles. The South Florida artistic community is actively rallying support, with legendary jazz icon Chucho Valdés publicly pleading for their swift release. Attorneys confirm both artists have active asylum claims pending. Natalie Rodriguez, Miami.
0: Target says it has stopped selling a Halloween costume that was called offensive and hurtful to black people.
2: The retailer didn't say what the exact costume was, but it was reportedly the kids glows under black light circus clown. In a statement, Target said that removing the costume is an important first step, and the company's looking closely at how this happened and what needs to change to ensure it won't happen again. I'm Tammy Trujillo.
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5: WCBY News, I'm Mike Grisdale. In Mackinac County, 18-year-old Maxwell Phillips of Little Lake was arraigned yesterday in 92nd District Court on charges that included attempted murder. He was arrested last Friday after allegedly stabbing another 18-year-old man following a verbal altercation. Phillips had his bond set at $500,000. His next court date is September 1st in St. Ignace. The clock is ticking to apply for federal aid for those who were impacted by the April storms in northern Michigan. More than $28 million in funding was approved to support recovery efforts. Deadline to apply for FEMA's individual assistance as well as small business low-interest loans is coming up Monday, August 31st. So far, more than 5,000 applications have been approved for aid. The 120th Emmett Charlevoix County Fair continues this week in Petoskey. Tonight's grandstand event is the Cornhole Tournament. Chippewa County Fair begins August 30th in Kinross. Sheboygan County Humane Society's huge garage sale is Thursday and Friday at the Sheboygan County Fairgrounds. Donations can be dropped off tomorrow. For more information, visit SheboyganHumaneSociety.org. Coming up this weekend in the Straits area, it's the Rendezvous at the Straits Powwow and Indigenous Art Show. That's August 28th through 30th in St. Ignace at the Museum of Ojibwe Culture. 37th Corvette Crossroads Auto Show is in Mackinac City Saturday. They'll be parked in the Crossings parking lot during the day, parade over the bridge Saturday evening. More details, MackinawChamber.com. Sheboygan City Council has canceled their meeting for tonight. The next meeting for Sheboygan City Council now scheduled for Tuesday, September 8th. Tonight's Mega Millions jackpot worth $130 million. 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
8: For Sheboygan, Indian River, and the Straits of Mackinac, mostly cloudy skies this evening. Chance of showers and thunderstorms overnight, low 60. Showers and thunderstorms Wednesday, high tomorrow, 74. A chance of showers on Thursday, high 75. Sunny on Friday, high 72. A look into Saturday, mostly sunny, high 78. That's your forecast. I'm Tim O'Brien.
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2: 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All Sheboygan area retired staff from the Sheboygan area schools can celebrate their retirement on the first day of school. That will be Tuesday, September 8th at noon at Mulligan's. 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And a reminder, Sheboygan Farmers Market is open every Wednesday and Saturday, 8 a.m. to 1 p.m., downtown Festival Square. 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
4: The Tigers looking to snap their six-game losing streak tonight when they take on the Rays for Game 2 of the series. Jackson Job will make the start this evening for Detroit. First pitch is at 6:40 tonight from Comerica Park. A new PGA playoff format is coming to golf in 2 years, according to an announcement from the tour today. The PGA Tour will move to a 90-man stroke play event that will crown the season-long points winner. After that, the top 32 players will advance to a two-week World Cup-style match play competition at rotating venues for the new tour championship. The top two winners from each group will head to a 16-man bracket that will also be decided by match play. And a new study released today says that 1 in 4 NFL players can expect to end up with CTE. The study found CTE in the brains of 215 of the 878 former NFL players that died between 2016 and 2021. I'm Brendan Shabath for the Michigan News Network.
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1: The Michigan News Network.
2: I'm Tony Ortiz. After collecting the signatures, a proposal may be left off the ballot this November.
3: Americans for Citizen Voting turned in over 700,000 signatures about 5 months ago, well above the required amount. The Michigan Board of State Canvassers took a random sampling of 1,000 petitions and found it to be below their threshold. And by the end of the meeting, the commissioners voted 2-2, a deadlock, which would keep it off the November ballot. The group plans now to take the matter to the Michigan Supreme Court. It's a proposal that would amend the state constitution to require Michigan voters to provide proof of U.S. citizenship. Ryan Recker for the Michigan News Network.
2: The pain at the gas pump doesn't appear to be letting up. Gas is at its highest level ever recorded this late in the calendar year. It also could be the first time ever that the national average for a gallon of gas tops $4 on Labor Day. The previous record was $3.83 back in 2022. Michigan prices did see a drop of 10 cents from the start of last week, but we're still sitting at an average of $4.15 a gallon. A Michigan gem is on top of the U.S. News & World Report's Best Vacations ranking. Mackinac Island was ranked number one in the best weekend getaways in the Midwest. The magazine says the island is unique, making horse-drawn carriages and family-owned accommodations the norm, instead of cars and large hotel chains. Also on the list is Traverse City, ranked 7th for their proximity to Sleeping Bear Dunes in Lake Michigan. Grand Rapids ranked 20th for its historic attractions and for the Frederick Meyer Gardens Sculpture Park. A fall staple makes its delicious return today. Pumpkin Spice is officially back at Starbucks. Locations all around the Metro Detroit area are packed with people, but some, like Alicia, well, they want to pace themselves.
4: I like to wait till like September 1st because I like to get it throughout the season and I don't want to wear it out because I made that mistake the first time. I was like, not this time.
2: Starbucks is also selling pumpkin spice gear during the fall. I'm Tony Ortiz for the Michigan News Network.
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8: Black Diamond Broadcasting, Mike Grisdale, another in a series of our interviews regarding the start of the new school season in Sheboygan. Joining us is Ben Schley, intermediate school principal in Sheboygan. You've been in that position for a few years.

0: now, right?
1: Yep. I'm going into my fourth year as a principal here. Last year, I know we talked a little bit about this. We went through a transition where we combined the intermediate and middle school. And when we combined, I became the principal of both. So it's my second year as a principal for just the intermediate, which is, it's actually been a pretty great transition. We finished our first year, and obviously going into year two, there's a lot of things to look forward to.
0: Ben, for people who aren't too familiar with that, what grade levels would be at the intermediate level?
1: So the intermediate building is now second grade through sixth. And that was, again, with that transition last year, second grade came to my building, and then seventh grade went to the high school.
0: Okay, it's located up on Lincoln Avenue by the high school, and that road project out front looks like it's moving along, should be all set for the start of the school year.
1: Yeah, it looks pretty good. There's still a barrier blocked off there right now, but it looks promising, so I'm assuming it'll probably be ready before we start school.
0: And just to let everybody know, the school year starts after Labor Day, which is a little bit later than it has been for several years.
1: Yeah, we start on September 8th, which is literally as late as it can be. And with everything kind of going on at East and some of those other changes, it's probably not the worst thing this year to have that little later start.
0: So at the intermediate school, what's new for 2026?
1: Well, we have quite a few changes and new additions. I would say a lot of it's with the facilities. We did a handful of facility upgrades this past year. First, we put fencing outside of our playground area. It's one of the things we looked at. It was really just open to the public during the day. So we put fencing up by the basketball courts on the one side of the school. We put fencing up on the other side. So you can't really access our playground area during the day. So for us, it's one of our bigger safety features that we focused on for our building throughout last year, and that's completed. The other thing we looked at, again, it was more of a safety thing. We've removed all the bleachers in the gym, and in the first week in September, we're looking at putting in the brand new bleachers. And what that's going to do is it's going to give us a few different things, ADA accessible. It's going to give us smaller steps so people can walk all the way up to the top of the bleachers. And that was one of the things we talked about, bringing second grade over to our building. You know, they're climbing up to the top or going up these bleachers isn't necessarily safe. And so we want to make sure that the building and our facilities were accessible to all of our kids. And so the bleachers are going to be a huge addition for us as well. The other thing we have is brand new pickleball courts out front. Actually was able to play a little bit this summer. They're in really great shape, and that'll be nice for our PE classes too. Obviously it's open to the public, which is great, but the nice thing for us is our PE classes can go use it, and that's, you know, it's an up-and-coming sport that people are getting into, so that'll be nice for us as well. Another thing that I would highlight is we had Mrs. McNitt and a couple of our teachers actually apply for some grants last year, and so this year we have access to a greenhouse. And so some of our teachers will be able to take kids out and plant things and kind of, you know, talk about the living things and the life cycle and that kind of stuff. So those are some of the highlights to our facilities. But we have a lot of other things going on as well. As far as, you know, we hired a couple new teachers this year. One of our, you know, born and raised here, Morgan Brando, she's coming on as a fifth grade teacher. We have Caitlin Bricker, who's coming on. She's a Pelson grad. And they're both, we're excited to have them both and add them to our team. And, you know, there's a lot of positives coming on in Sheboygan. So,
0: talking with Ben Schley, the intermediate school principal in Sheboygan. The school year in Sheboygan starts September 8th. When parents or other community members come to you and say, what makes Sheboygan School so special? What do you like best about being a principal there at the intermediate?
1: Well, there's a lot of things we could talk about. You know, we can talk about the opportunities that we provide kids. You know, at the end of the day, we want kids to come into our school and have an opportunity to be successful, to be engaged in activities, and to grow. So we have certain programs throughout the year. For example, we did a harvest festival last year. We did a winter festival. We did a literacy night. So those are all programs and events that we want kids to be engaged in with their families. But more importantly, it's not the programs necessarily that we just provide. So to me, that's a plus. But the number one thing that we have in our school and our building that I think that sets us apart from other districts are our teachers. And so when we look at our number one goal of student achievement and growth, when we look at that, the number one indicator of that it are your teachers. And so having great teachers that are dedicated

0: feel passionately about helping and supporting kids is what's going to help those students grow. And I do truly believe that we have some of the greatest educators around in our area, and they are continued. I mean, they're in there right now working and getting ready for the kids to come.
1: You know, whether you're a parent or a teacher, one of your toughest jobs is to keep the kids motivated and interested, and it seems like you got the people to do that.
0: Yep, I would agree.
1: If people want more information about Sheboygan Schools, Ben, where can they check that out?
0: Well, you can obviously always call 231-627-7103. You also can stop into our main office if you come up to the intermediate building, which is the one behind the pickleball courts. There's a flagpole there. Our main office is right next to that flagpole. You can always email me as well, schlieb@shebschools.com. And we have quite a few ways to access that information. We also have a school website people can go to, and there's a lot of information on there as well.
1: All right, Ben, thanks for the update. Good luck in the coming school year.
0: Thank you. I appreciate it.
1: Mike Grisdale, Black Diamond Broadcasting.
2: Big Country Gold. For the Straits of Mackinac, Indian River, and Sheboygan, tonight mostly cloudy. Chance of showers and thunderstorms overnight, low 60. Showers and thunderstorms Wednesday, high tomorrow, 74. Thursday, a chance of showers, high 75.
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1: USA Radio News, I'm Ron Warner. Country music legend Dolly Parton has passed away at the age of 80. Deanna Kodiak reports on one of the greatest legends in music.
2: TMZ reports Parton was admitted to a hospital in Nashville last night with kidney issues and passed away this morning. Her family announced she died peacefully. Parton became one of the defining voices in country music after rising from humble beginnings in rural Tennessee. She racked up 11 Grammy Awards and sold more than 100 million records worldwide over the course of her six-decade career. Parton also built a global brand through her philanthropy, her Dollywood theme park, and her Imagination Library program. Her family said a small private service will be held for immediate family at Parton's request.
1: A dangerous drug-resistant fungus is spreading in the U.S., and California has the most cases.
3: This year, California has reported 972 cases of Candida auris, a yeast that can cause serious infections and is often hard to treat. It mostly affects people who are already very sick or use medical devices like breathing tubes. Symptoms can include fever, low blood pressure, fast heartbeat, low body temperature, or ear pain. The fungus is not a risk to healthy people or hospital visitors. I'm Tammy Trujillo.
1: If you're looking for a sweet treat that can cool you off, then today is your day.
4: Today is National Banana Split Day. Created in 1904 by a soda jerk in Pennsylvania, experimenting with ice cream combos when he stumbled across a winner. They were sold for 10 cents each back in the day, about $8 now, but there will be deals, so go look for them. One banana split the long way with three scoops of ice cream and toppings, whipped cream, fudge sauce, and a cherry on top. Enough to share. But why would you? I'm Bree Tennis.
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6: 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Interest rates jumped this week. The 30-year Treasury hit its highest level since 2007, nearly 20 years. And this isn't just an American story. 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And gold noticed, and gold is up roughly 10% this month. 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
1: Michigan Senate candidate Abdul El-Sayed is criticizing Vice President J.D. Vance after Vance attacked El-Sayed's past comments over Sharia law. El-Sayed accused Vance of suggesting some Americans are less American than others and again brought Vance's wife into the dispute. The exchange comes as El-Sayed faces Republican Mike Rogers in a closely watched Senate race. A Treasure Coast sheriff is defending the use of controversial flock cameras.
7: While announcing the cross-country arrest of a murder suspect, Indian River County top cop Eric Flowers said this about the AI-infused license plate readers that have come under scrutiny.
8: There's been a whole lot of talk about Flock. Without Flock, I'm not standing here 4 days later telling you about this guy being in custody in West Virginia. So for everybody who wants to talk about how bad this system is, we got a murderer behind bars because of this. We got this guy off the streets because of the Flock system.
7: He's referring to the arrest of 33-year-old Matthew Waggle and the death of a Vero Beach woman in front of her home. Those who oppose the high-tech cams bring up concerns about privacy and a number of police officers misusing them. I'm Joel Malkin.
1: Smart ringmaker Aura is looking to raise as much as $3 billion in an upcoming IPO.
3: Bloomberg reports the IPO could be as soon as next month and values the company at $16 billion.

0: The company reported $500 million in revenue in 2024, $1 billion in 2025, and is expected to reach close to $2 billion this year. I'm Tammy Trujillo.
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4: For Sheboygan, Indian River, and the Straits of Mackinac, mostly cloudy skies this evening. Chance of showers and thunderstorms overnight, low 60. Showers and thunderstorms Wednesday, high tomorrow 74. A chance of showers on Thursday, high 75. Sunny on Friday, high 72. A look into Saturday, mostly sunny, high 78. That's your forecast. I'm Tim O'Brien.
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